parts of my story. I tried to hide in the glory and sweep it under the table so you would never know. Sometimes I feel like an accident. People look when they're passing and never check on the past.

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0: Land you safely as we chit-chat into the morning on Chat Station. 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
1: Let the person walk, we vote you. 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
2: 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Who won't give you job?
3: But I mean, some people have succeeded, unfortunately.
2: Joy, let's not lie.
3: No, no.
0: It's Nigeria Info. Let's talk.

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1: Let the person walk, we vote you. See, the person doesn't have to even tell us to wait for the godfather to take him again.
2: You carry your file anywhere. Who won't give you job?
3: But I mean, some people have succeeded. 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
2: so let's not lie.
3: No, no.
0: It's Nigeria Info.
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2: Crisis averted in aviation sector after aggrieved unions suspend strike.
3: Intense conversation.
4: She's among the ICPC board members.
5: Oh, what has she experienced in life in 2 years with Dr. Gill?
6: She's

0: suspicious persons, packages or activities to the nearest police station. He also advised members of the public against accepting or transporting items whose contents they do not know. The command says it will continue to rely on timely and credible information from residents to strengthen security and enhance crime prevention efforts across the state. And still on security, but this time the fight against illicit drugs. The National Drug Law Enforcement Agency, River State Command, says it arrested 242 suspected drug offenders, secured 61 convictions, and seized 146.181 kilograms of illicit substances across the state between January and June 2026. The state commander, Ofor Kenneth Onyeso, disclosed this during a press briefing in Port Hackett to commemorate the 2026 International Day Against Drug Abuse and Illicit Trafficking. Onyeso said the command also counseled and released 69 drug offenders, rehabilitated 23 others at the NDLEA Rehabilitation Center, while 82 drug-related cases are currently pending before the Federal High Court. He identified poverty and family instability as some of the major drivers of drug abuse and illicit drug trafficking in the state. Onyeso explained that the NDLEA strategy is anchored on two major approaches, supply reduction and demand reduction.
1: NDLEA River State Command arrested a total of 242 suspects, representing 193 male, 49 female. Poverty is one of the greatest factors that is leading people to hawk drugs. If you arrest one person now, another person will be given 2,000 naira to replace that person. Husband and wife separating as a result of one reason or the other. Children are in the street. Sometimes they may be classified as users. You will cancel them and release them back to the society. They will go back and go back there.
0: The commander added that the agency has also intensified sensitization campaigns in schools, markets, and other public places to educate residents on the dangers of drug abuse and trafficking. While acknowledging the challenges confronting the agency, Onyeso said the greatest obstacle to the fight against illicit drugs remain the reluctance of members of the public to provide useful information.
1: Public Enlightenment and Sensitization Department is going from school to school, public places, in the market, speaking to people to discourage them from the use of drugs. Here, emphasis is laid on the dangers that the use and trafficking constitute to the health of the individual and to the general populace. Officers conduct surveillance, arrest drug dealers, and ensure that they are prosecuted at the Federal High Court. Like I said, the general public should help law enforcement community provide information. We will give a toll number that you can call. We are ready to make River State a drug free state.
0: A correspondent reports that the NDLEA also displayed a variety of illicit drugs seized during its operation across the state. The Deputy Commander Operations, Obedeke Kennedy, who took journalists through the exhibit, said drug traffickers have devised various methods of distributing the substances. At the grassroots, efforts to promote economic growth and empower residents continue in Ikwerre local government area. The chairman of Ikwerre Local Government, Charles Wombodo, has reaffirmed his administration's commitment to human capacity development as a key driver of economic growth in the area. Wombodo made the pledge during the inauguration of unit coordinators of the Renewed Hope Ambassadors in Ward 7, Omuanwa, and Ward 8, Ubima, as well as the presentation of cash support to small-scale business owners and farmers under his Back to Farm Empowerment Program. He urged residents of Omuanwa and Ubima to remain steadfast in their support for President Bola Tinubu ahead of the 2027 general elections. The council chairman said the Cash Empowerment Initiative is designed to strengthen small businesses and encourage women to return to farming as part of efforts to improve livelihoods in the area.
2: If I inaugurate you today, you will go home and start holding meetings in your units and start galvanizing your people. I beg you, don't leave your unit and go to another unit. Stay in your unit and galvanize your people. Have a meeting with them. Know how many you are in your unit. Please, for those who were not called, everybody will not be executive. That's why we selected 15 per unit. So at least 15 persons will go around and organize other members who are members of the units.
0: Also speaking, the member representing Ikwerre State constituency, Prince Lema Chinyeche, and APC chieftain Chizi Nyomasili, said investment in agriculture remains a critical driver of economic development. They commended Wombodo

0: for sustaining the Back to Farm Empowerment Initiative introduced by his predecessor, Dr. Samuel Wanosike.
1: Agriculture is very, very useful. It's a veritable instrument to feed the nation. Nigeria is diversifying. The chairman inherited the program, reason being that when they test on this system, it yielded positive results. Today, it may not get to everybody. If it does not reach you today, tomorrow will be your turn.
2: Honorable Charles Wobodu, you have done marvelously well. You've targeted electricity. The Bible says in Genesis chapter 1, first thing God said is, let there be light. And there was light. You gave light to Omagwa. You gave light to Isogun. The light will go round. That is because you are committed. And that's because your predecessor, Honorable Samuel Wanosike, initiated it and you continue it.
0: A correspondent reports that dignitaries at the event include former chairman of Ikwerre Local Government Area, Dr. Samuel Wanosike, former commissioner for lands and housing, Ezemonye Ezekiel, former federal lawmaker Chidi Wihioka, and other political leaders. From economic empowerment to healthcare, another local council is expanding its support for residents. The chairman of Asaritori Local Government Area, Aboya Bob Fubara, says his administration will continue to partner with organizations working to improve healthcare and the well-being of residents. Bob Fubara gave the assurance when the founder of the Beating Sickle Cell Project, Vivian Ernest Ene, paid him a courtesy visit at his office in Abonima. He says healthcare remains one of the administration's top priorities and reaffirmed the council's readiness to collaborate with organizations addressing critical health challenges. The council chairman also pledged to consider the organization's request and provide the necessary support to strengthen efforts to combat sickle cell disease in the local government area.
3: When you talk about partnering with you, some partnership, it's balanced. The most ones that I come across as chairman of council, they will call it partnership, but everything will be shifted to council to sponsor. You will begin to have pressure from them. It's good that we partner with you, like I said, for you to arrange. Since we are the ones bringing the fund, we need to know what volume of fund we are bringing.
0: In her address, the founder of the Beating Sickle Cell Project, Vivian Ernest Ene, stressed the need for closer collaboration between the organization and the local government to raise awareness and tackle sickle cell disease, particularly among secondary school students.
4: So we're providing medical aid for children, government schools that are living with sickle cell. We started the project in Degema. It's still ongoing. We're partnering also with Boni Local Government Chairman. And then, by God's grace, you and Asaritoru Local Government Chairman. The goal is to provide medical aid for the rest of the year for 10 children. And then at the end of that project this year, we can now bring in international NGOs that are interested in providing medical aid for children living with sickle cell.
0: And away from that, the Transmission Company of Nigeria is urging young people to help protect power infrastructure in their communities from vandalism. The general manager of the Port Harcourt region, Emmanuel Akpa, represented by the assistant general manager, technical services, Dr. Raymond Obani, made the call during a one-day community sensitization program in Owerri North local government area of Imo State. Dr. Obani wants youths to regard power installations as community assets and report anyone suspected of tampering with transmission towers or other electricity facilities. He highlighted the dangers of vandalizing power infrastructure, noting that such acts not only disrupt electricity supply, but also endanger lives and hinder development in affected communities. He also appealed to community leaders and elders to engage young people and discourage them from activities that could put lives at risk and plunge entire communities into prolonged blackout.
5: Call the youths out today to let us know the areas we can partner with you to be able to make sure that those big iroko trees like iron in the bush in our villages that traverses all our villages, that nothing happens to it. Because if anything happens to any of it, lives may be lost, businesses may collapse. The youth, we are the people that are always on the move doing businesses. We have come to tell you, please, if you see something, say something. You might be passing and see somebody around the tower doing something. You look at it and say, well, it's not my business. It's our business.
0: Responding, the chairman of Owerri North Local Government Area, Lucky Baronye, described the sensitization program as timely and beneficial to residents. He assured that the Imo State government has put security measures in place to safeguard government facilities against vandalism.
6: In Imo State, we are very fortunate for the past 6 years going now. The concerns of TCN, I want to make it very clear this afternoon that it has been taken care of. The vandalization of your facilities and all whatnot, I would say TCN should go home and sleep. His Excellency, the Secretary of the Infrastructural Governor, has brought in a very unique security system in Imo State that has brought security down to the grassroots.
0: Also speaking, the principal manager of the Owerri Work Center, Emeka Aniwe, warned scrap metal dealers against purchasing stolen transmission tower materials or cables, saying such transmissions only encourage vandalism. He also advised residents planning to build near transmission lines to first visit the nearest Transmission Company of Nigeria office for guidance on the approved safety clearance to avoid demolition of their buildings. We'll take a quick break. When we return, NDC rejects court ruling reversing its registration. It vows to appeal. Stay tuned.

River State Minister of Education, public interest announcement. The River State Minister of Education wishes to inform the general public that the Basic Education Certificate Examination, BESER, will commence on Wednesday, 1st July 2026, across the state. Accordingly, all public and private schools operating in River State are expected to adequately prepare their students for the examination. Schools in all local government areas except Obiakpo are advised to visit their respective zonal education offices to ensure the inclusion and verification of their candidates. Schools within Obiakpo zone are advised to check the following custodial centers to ascertain their designated centers for the collection and return of examination materials. Obiakpo Zone 1, Community Secondary School, Okoronodo. Obiakpo Zone 2, State Primary School 1, Rumapa. Obiakpo Zone 3, Community Secondary School, Ozoba. River State Government has paid the examination fees for all candidates in public schools. Consequently, any principal or teacher found extorting money from students in public schools under any guise will be sanctioned. And this is signed by Pastor Gideon Nwachukwu Obor, Director, Examinations and Records Department for Honorable Commissioner for Education.

0: Welcome back. A professor of human resource management and corporate governance at Ignatius Ajiri University of Education, Professor Jude Nwoka, has identified happiness as a critical driver of productivity in organizations. Professor Nwoka, who is also the Dean of the Faculty of Administration and Management at the university, stated this while delivering the institution's 80th inaugural lecture at the University Auditorium in Port Hackett. The lecture, titled Happiness Management as an Emerging Paradigm in Human Resource Management, the PLC Model for Enhancing Workplace Productivity, explored the growing importance of employee happiness in improving workplace productivity. He stressed the need for organizations to move beyond short-term welfare packages and establish sustainable structures to promote long-term employee well-being.
1: Organizations should move beyond short-term initiative and cultivate lasting happiness and human flourishing. Organizations should invest in long-term employee development, providing inclusive opportunity and encouraging people. On that note, I want to do recommendations. One, that even though organizations should have an access of development called Chief Happiness Officer, management should foster an environment of cooperation, trust, and creativity. A good leader and human resource managers with emotional intelligence skills to support their team and remove obstacles.
0: Correspondent Emeka Otuka reports that the acting vice chancellor of Ignatius Ajiri University of Education, Professor OK Onuchukwu, endorsed Professor Nwoka's recommendations, stressing the need for Nigerian organizations to adopt happiness-driven policies to enhance employee satisfaction and boost national productivity.
2: Also realize that there is this inverse relationship between happiness and work. And if you do more of happiness, it means that the job will be abandoned. And if you do more of the job, the pleasure will be abandoned. Workers will be over stressed. So that's why there is a need to manage this very well so that we can achieve the goal of organization. That's why if you go to any organization, you see things like staff club. In the evening like this, people go there to dine and pray. So that is the stress. And we should try as much as possible to increase the happiness of workers in the organization so that you can bring the best out of them.
0: And now to developments in the political arena. A federal high court sitting in Lokoja has cancelled its earlier judgment directing the Independent National Electoral Commission to register the Nigeria Democratic Congress as a political party. Delivering the ruling on Friday, Justice Isa Dashen says the earlier judgment affected the rights of the Peace Movement Party, which claimed ownership of the logo used in the NDC's registration, but was not included in the case. Counsel to the applicant, C.S. Ekocha, said the PMP went to court after discovering that the NDC's registration was based on a logo it had earlier submitted to INEC. It says the court agreed that the party's rights had been affected and ruled that all actions taken by INEC based on the earlier judgment should be reversed. Ekocha, however, explained that the main case is still before the court and will be heard again with all parties involved before a final decision is reached. Reacting, the NDC rejected the court's decision in a statement by its national chairman, Moses Zuwoye. The party argues that the PMP, which filed the application leading to the latest ruling, is not a registered political party in Nigeria and maintains that issues relating to the party's logo and colors had already been settled by the court. Zuwoye says the NDC would appeal the ruling, insisting there was no order directing the party's deregistration. On the international scene, the Democratic Republic of Congo has filed a case against Rwanda at the International Court of Justice, accusing its neighbor of violating several international treaties by supporting armed groups and carrying out unlawful military operations in its territory. Congolese Justice Minister Guillaume Ndali says the case seeks to hold Rwanda accountable for alleged violations of international agreements on genocide prevention, racial discrimination, women's rights and torture. The Democratic Republic of Congo is asking the court to order Rwanda to stop the alleged actions and pay compensation to the Congolese government and victims. Rwanda has not responded to the latest case, but has consistently denied supporting rebel groups in Eastern Democratic Republic of Congo, despite claims by the United Nations experts and some Western governments that it backs the M23 rebel group. On the news this morning, you heard the River State House of Assembly has passed the 2026 to 2028 medium-term expenditure framework. We told you that police recovered a gun hidden inside a loaf of bread in Port Hackett. You heard the NDLEA arrested 242 suspected drug offenders in River State in 6 months. And on the foreign scene, DR Congo has taken Rwanda to the International Court of Justice. The news was edited by Ifunai Obemendukwe. To reach the news team, send an SMS or WhatsApp to 0808-721-7215. I'm Sam Chinedu. 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
3: And that is
0: Nigeria Info.
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10: The nation's most brilliant young mind gear up for the National Secondary School Debate Tournament. It's the season finale of the I Beg to Differ Secondary Schools Debate Tournament Season 9. 10th of August at 3 p.m. Lagos, Abuja and Port Harcourt will come alive. Champions from Abuja, Port Harcourt and Lagos will go shoulder to shoulder for the crown of the Champion of Champions. 16 secondary schools, 3 daily debates, 4 weeks of intense matchups. Who will be the Champion of Champions of the I Beg to Differ Season 9? The final lap of the journey begins August 10 at 3 p.m. For sponsorship inquiries, email info@nigeriainfo.fm or ibegtodiffer@nigeriainfo.fm. I Beg to Differ, the Tournament of Champions.
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19: 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Okojaja, DSSROS JP, Bishop Niger Delta Diocese, and his wife, Dr. Mrs. Chiri Okojaja, and their entourage to the inauguration of St. Bartholomew's Church, Degema Deary, on Sunday, 28th June 2026 at 9 a.m. Your Lordship, you are welcome. 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

0: The Rotary Club of Port Harcourt Elites is cordially inviting you to the installation ceremony of Rotarian Adeyemi Adetoyinbo as the second president. 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
1: 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Venue, Echelon Heights Hotel, No. 73 Ken Sarawiwa Road, former Stadium Road, Port Harcourt, River State. For reservations, kindly send yes to 0809-805-3568. Yes to 0809-805-3568. Again, send yes to 0809-805-3568. 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
2: 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Date, Thursday, 9th July 2026. Time, 2 p.m. prompt. Venue, the Pavilion Event Center, No. 13 Evan Road, GRA Port Harcourt. Special guest of honor, His Excellency Sir Simon Alayefubara, GSSRS, Executive Governor of River State. Chairman of the occasion, Senator John Azuta Mbata, MCIOD. President General Ohaneze Ndibo. Guest speaker, Barrister George Etomi. Principal partner, George Etomi and Partners. Father of the day, His Royal Highness Chief Barrister David Serena Dokobo-Spieth. Paramount ruler and King of Ada Ama Tuan Brass, Bayelsa State. Chief host, Otumba Adetunji Oyebanji, FCIOD. President, Chairman of the Governing Council, CIOD Nigeria. For inquiries and reservations, please call Mary Ann on 0703-852-4393. And this is signed by Mrs. Theodora Leo Edoche, Chairman, Investiture Planning Committee.
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5: 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We are back.
6: When asked what's the biggest mistake we make in life, the Buddha replied, "The biggest mistake is you think you have time." Time is free, but it's priceless. You can't own it, but you can use it. You can't keep it, but you can spend it. And once it's lost, you can never get it back. The average person lives 78 years. We spend 28.3 years of our life sleeping. That's almost a third of our life, but 30% of us struggle to sleep well. We spend 10.5 years of our life working, but over 50% of us want to leave our current jobs. Time is more valuable than money. You can get more money, but you can never get more time. We spend 9 years on TV and social media. We spend 6 years doing chores. We spend 4 years eating and drinking. We spend 3.5 years in education. We spend 2.5 years grooming. We spend 2.5 years shopping. We spend 1.5 years in childcare, and we spend 1.3 years commuting. That leaves us with 9 years. How will we spend that time? Steve Jobs said, "Your time is limited, so don't waste it living someone else's life." So there's good news and there's bad news. The bad news is time flies. The good news is you're the pilot. Imagine you wake up every day with $86,400 in your bank account. And at the end of the night, it's all gone. whether you spent it or not. And then the next day, you get another $86,400. What would we do with it? Every day, 86,400 seconds are deposited into your life account. At the end of the day, once they're all used up, you get a new 86,400 seconds. We would never waste it if it was money, so why do we waste it when it comes to time? Those seconds are so much more powerful than dollars, because you can always make more dollars, you can't always make more time. To realize the value of 1 year, ask a student who failed a grade. To realize the value of 1 month, ask a mother who lost her child in the final month. To realize the value of 1 week, ask the editor of an online magazine. To realize the value of 1 hour, ask the couple who's in a long-distance relationship. To realize the value of 1 minute, ask the person who just missed a bus, train, or plane. To realize the value of 1 second, ask the person who just missed an accident. And to realize the value of a millisecond, ask the person who just came second at the Olympics. We think that it's people wasting our time, but it's really us giving them the permission to do that. And in reality, these two people live inside us. Don't let someone be a priority when all you are to them is an option. Some of us lose the people most important to us because we don't value their time. Some of us don't recognize how important someone is to us until they're gone. Inside all of us are two voices. One voice that wants to uplift, one voice that wants us to expand, one voice that wants us to grow. And then there's the other voice, the voice that holds us back. The voice that makes us lazy, the voice that makes us complacent, the voice that restricts us from our potential. Every day, from the moment we wake up to the moment we go to sleep, inside of us, there's this battle between the two voices. And guess which one wins? The one that we listen to the most, the one that we feed, the one that we amplify. It is our choice of how we use our time. Life and time are the best two teachers. Life teaches us to make good use of time, and time teaches us the value of life. And as William Shakespeare said, time is very slow for those who want, very fast for those who are scared, very long for those who are sad, very short for those who celebrate. But for those who love, time is eternal.

0: And I would ask them if I could
1: take you home.
0: But I know what they'd say, that it's for the best.

0: and your talk station. The conversation never ends.
1: Let the person walk, we vote you. See, the person doesn't have to even tell us to wait for the godfather to take him again.
2: You carry your file anything where? Who won't give you job?
3: But, I mean, some people have succeeded. Unfortunately...
2: Joy, let's not lie.
3: No, no.
0: It's Nigeria Info. Let's talk.

If you're still struggling with consent, just imagine instead of initiating sex, you're making them a cup of tea. You say, hey, would you like a cup of tea? And they go, oh my God, I would love a cup of tea, thank you. Then you know they want a cup of tea. If you say, hey, would you like a cup of tea? And they're like, you know, I'm not really sure. Then you can make them a cup of tea, or not, but be aware that they might not drink it. And if they don't drink it, then, and this is the important bit, don't make them drink it. Just because you made it doesn't mean you're entitled to watch them drink it. And if they say, no thank you, then don't make them tea. At all. Just don't make them tea. Don't make them drink tea. Don't get annoyed at them for not wanting tea. They just don't want tea, okay? They might say, yes please, that's kind of you. And then when the tea arrives, they actually don't want the tea at all. Sure, that's kind of annoying as you've gone to all the effort of making the tea, but they remain under no obligation to drink the tea. They did want tea, now they don't. Some people change their mind in the time it takes to boil the kettle, brew the tea, and add the milk. And it's okay for people to change their mind, and you are still not entitled to watch them drink it. And if they are unconscious, don't make them tea. Unconscious people don't want tea, and they can't answer the question, do you want tea, because they're unconscious. Okay, maybe they were conscious when you asked them if they wanted tea, and they said yes, but in the time it took you to boil the kettle or brew the tea and add the milk, they are now unconscious. You should just put

allocated to capital projects. 22 lawmakers attended the plenary session, with all members present voting in support of the passage of the medium-term expenditure framework. To reach the news team, send an SMS.

0: You spend a lot of your hard-earned money to purchase the things in your house and at your business centers. And thus, you must do what you can to protect and maintain them. Accidents can and do happen. So we at 92.39 Jira Info would like to encourage you to take the following steps to prevent a fire outbreak. First, install a fire alarm. Ask your electrician about fire alarms, as some can be affordable. Educate children around you. Take time to explain the dangers of fire and teach them the safety protocols and numbers to call in case of emergencies. Be wary of electrical appliances. They may make our lives easier, but they can be dangerous when they become faulty. Ensure a professional repairs or helps with the installation of home appliances. Do not make illegal power connections. Exercise caution when cooking. As you prepare your food, please stay close by. Resist the urge to take a nap or do other things whilst cooking. Also, ensure flammable substances are not close to your burner. Do not store fuel or diesel at home. Many fires have started because of petroleum products being stored in the homes of many Nigerians. Get a fire extinguisher. 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Keep fire-causing tools and items safe in storage. And finally, regular training, reminders, and updates to both family and staff members will keep individuals alert to safety protocols. 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
1: 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This message is from 92.3 Nigeria Info.
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0: Good morning and welcome to the front page on 92.3 Nigeria Info. Reports reaching me from reliable sources states that this is the last front page in June of 2026 because we're in the last Saturday. My name is Sam Orokochinedu. It's great to have you here. Our mandate has not changed. It is bringing you the biggest news stories that made headlines through the course of the week. And of course, our guest delivers the analysis. Last week on the show, we discussed the army's rescue of the late general's wife from bandits, the acquittal of Dezani of bribery charges by a UK court, the call for a state of emergency in Bile owing to a persistent gas leak. Well, those are some of the top stories we discussed last week. And this week, we'll be talking about the rejection of the senatorial election results. The AA candidate has rejected that result amid Beaver's failure complaints. Rivers Anti-Quackery Committee shuts down six health facilities, one of them connected to allegations of child trafficking. The Rivers government has sealed the collapsed building site and launched a probe into the cause of the collapse. EFCC arraigns Miyeti Allah president over terrorism financing, and the Senate has passed the bill to establish state police. This was indeed an engaging week. My guest is a journalist, news editor and correspondent with the Cool Wazobia Info Port Harcourt Newsroom, Emeka Otuka. Good morning, Emeka.
1: Good morning, Sam. Good morning, Rivers people. Thank you for having me again this morning.
0: Yes, indeed. It's a pleasure. I apologize for that introduction. It wasn't properly done. It's Chief Emeka Otuka. I remember that a chieftaincy was given to him in his community.
1: No, it was my uncle, not me.
0: No, it was you. They said we should not announce it. We shouldn't loud it because your detractors, your enemies might be listening.
1: Bobby, as a colleague, you can take me to your community and they give me one.
0: They did not give me. Me, they didn't give me chieftaincy. I will not take you. They will give you.
1: You might not be interested since you are projecting that for me.
0: Well, it depends. They give it to illustrious sons, people that have done things. I've not done anything in my community. They don't even know me like that. So
1: maybe I might decide to give them one borehole.
0: Please, oh. I will become chief by association. Thank you, Mega, for making the time.
1: Thank you.
0: All right. So we start at the very beginning. Last week, there was an election. Was it last week? Yes, indeed.
1: Yes.
0: And INEC declared winners of that election, senatorial, federal constituency, and House and State Assembly by-elections conducted across the country. The APC won 5 of 6. PDP secured victory in Rivers South East Senatorial District. INEC's returning officer, Rosemary Ogu, announced PDP candidate Olaka Wongu won the Rivers South East by-election conducted to fill the vacancy created by the death of Senator Barinada Mpigi. Well, the result of that election did not go down well with certain persons in certain quarters as the Action Alliance candidate, Dr. Douglas Fabeke, says he will challenge the outcome of the election in court. Dr. Fabeke, in an interview, alleged that the election was marred by irregularities and insists he has evidence strong enough to support his case before the judiciary. He advised the declared winner, Olaka Wongu, not to celebrate. He pulled off on those celebrations, saying a serious legal battle backed by what he described as concrete evidence is on the way. I will play Dr. Fabeke's voice. And while I try to sort that out, Emeka, before we even speak about the announcement of the results, I'm sure that in some way you covered the election. What was your experience with the exercise itself?
1: Yes, I monitored that election, although it was characterized with voters' apathy, because the people did not come out much in that election, maybe probably because of the rain that morning. Mm. But in some places where I visited, I noticed that the Beaver's machine was not working appropriately.
0: Okay.
1: So many, there was there's this word that went to, we had plenty of the voters waiting to be accredited, but the machine was not working.
0: Okay.
1: And even they were even suggesting if there could be a manual accreditation to enable them vote.
0: Mm.
1: But INEC officials there said that was not approved. They were not asked to carry out that exercise in that manner. So they were all waiting to see that the Beaver's machine function and then they being accredited and vote. In other words, where we visited, we also noticed that, yes, the INEC hard work staff were there, but the electorates were not also forthcoming for the election.
0: Mm.
1: In some places too, the issue of Vivas also came up and all of that. So if Douglas Fabacke said that yes, he has some issues with the election, he's not far from it. Because if you listen to our report that day, so many prominent stakeholders in Rivers State from that senatorial district
0: complained.
1: Also complained about that Beaver's machine not functioning and all of that.
0: Mm.
1: Even they also called that advocate that there should be need in the forthcoming general election, there should be need for INEC to introduce the manual accreditation exercise, since these Beavers seems not to be functioning very well. So Fabeke said he has
0: evidence
1: issues, and on the areas of evidence, yes, maybe he might have recorded, just like some persons are recording the police these days collecting money. Maybe he has recorded where one or two irregularities happened and all of that. I think it now depends on the court, you understand, to decide based on the evidence available. But for him to say that the winner of an election should not celebrate,
0: because he's going to court now.
1: No, even if you are going to court, you cannot tell me that a winner should not celebrate his victory when you are convinced that yes, you've won an election just because of another person's feelings.
0: No, not
1: now hold on from celebration.
0: You cannot be now, convinced you won, because what the person is going to challenge in court is your victory.
1: No. There is no way that INEC has declared you winner of an election that you not celebrate your victory. No, Sam, how? Because somebody is aggrieved. There has never been an election where you have somebody expressing concern over the conduct of that election. There has never been a free and fair election for any person that lose an election.
0: Emeka.
1: So, for you to say he should not celebrate, I doubt. Because if, for example, you are not celebrating, it means that you are accusing INEC of announcing you in error.
0: Emeka.
1: That is what it means.
0: You
1: are also faulting that process.
0: Okay.
1: You are also faulting that process. For you to say, what am I celebrating?
0: Okay.
1: Did they actually win this election? It means you are not also confident of the process.
0: All right.
1: Now, for him not to even say that, Olaka has already been sworn in as a senator.
0: He has been given
1: certificate. So I think it's now left for the court to prove whether he actually won that election or not.
0: This is how that statement comes off. And I'm glad you're married, right?
1: Yes.
0: Now, when do you celebrate as a married man? That's the day of your wedding. At what point do you celebrate and say, I'm now married?
1: At the point where we're already in the church.
0: No, now when you're in church first, you're not married yet.
1: Yeah, by the time where we've already exchanged the ring.
0: Exchanged the ring and you've been pronounced husband
1: and wife.
0: Exactly. Yes. Now, you cannot celebrate when pastor is saying, if anybody has any reason why these two should not be joined, speak now or forever hold your peace.
1: The joy is already in my mind.
0: No, you are the one. Because an ex-girlfriend can come and say, what Emeka did to me when we were in school.
1: Do I even have ex-girlfriend?
0: That's what you will claim.
1: The same thing, the winner will be celebrating.
0: Fabeke is telling
1: that the election was free, fair, and transparent.
0: Of course,
1: so
0: now
1: he must celebrate it.
0: The groom will believe that he's free, fair, and transparent until we see an ex-girlfriend. So Fabeke is telling the winner, say, don't celebrate.
1: Have you ever seen an ex-girlfriend that comes out to say, this is what this person did to me, and the man was okay because she has come out to say this, let's cancel the wedding. Have you ever seen that?
0: No, it's not. The man is not in position to say let's cancel. It is the problem that the girl came with that might lead to the cancellation of that wedding. She might come with children. Says this man, see his face. He's the father of these children. So I'm telling the PDP man too. Don't celebrate.
1: There is still ways to amend it. They will say, okay, see this has happened. We may not join both of you in the church again. You can go home and continue what you are doing.
0: Okay.
1: Because they've already agreed on what they want. They will go home and celebrate.
0: Those are the irregularities. Those are glitches in the marriage. But let's hear Fabeke. Let's hear him directly.
2: And we are going to prove that there was no election on Saturday. So Laka shouldn't rejoice yet, because there's going to be a serious evidence against him and his party, PDP. So today we just interacted with those people that were brutalized and getting more evidence from my followers. And one of the funny things they didn't understand was that there was a lot of satellite in where they were doing all this. And I prepared for this election, and I'm going to continue to stand to defend the rights of my people.
0: Mecca, you heard the man. He prepared for the election.
1: Yes, but the area where he talked about brutality and all of that, that some voters were brutalized, I monitored that election.
0: Mm.
1: Maybe that happened when we've already left. We monitored the election in LMA. We monitored the election in Thai. I also went to Oyibo. I think there was no
0: violence
1: in anywhere that me I monitored. Let's be honest. If you say there was voter party, that's correct. If you say that the Beavers machine was not was malfunctioning, that's correct. But when you talk about violence in that Saturday, last Saturday's election, I think I cannot say that I witnessed anything as at the time I was in the field monitoring that election.
3: That's the
1: maybe that happened at the collation, RAC collation centers, and maybe in one of few places where he has that evidence. But for me, that monitored that election, and my colleagues too, I don't think why we interact about that election, there was anywhere they said, oh, we saw this or we saw that.
0: Fabeke is going to court. You did not see violence. He saw violence.
1: Yes, okay. I said it is now left for the court.
0: Meaning that he was searching deeper than you. Fabeke was looking out. It was a forensic assessment.
1: Well, if you say it was a forensic assessment, I also wonder if he was everywhere. So it's also left for those who is agents and all of that to come forward to prove all of this allegation, which he has the right as well
0: of
1: to
0: course,
1: go to court
0: definitely.
1: And to challenge whatever thing he thinks that was done wrongly in that election. So he has every right to challenge it, and he's on course.
0: Well, he went further to accuse some police officers of helping individuals convey voting materials into private homes. That's quite the allegation.
4: I got more intelligent information of the result being written 14 days before the election. And I'm going to prove all that.
5: You know
4: what 14? I saw when somebody, the name is good, is on my screen, was carrying the material, moving into his house, and the police were helping the person. And when I asked who is the person, they say, is a present counselor or is a former counselor that was doing that. And but I came out from the vehicle. I have the police woman. So you people are supervising this kind of thing. It's disgrace. We have compiled our report. The 2 hours last night I couldn't sleep. I compiled my report and I sent them to the Inspector General of Police, sent it to the DSS.
0: Well, the River State Coordinator of Renewed Hope Ambassadors, Desmond Akau, who voted in Ward 3, Unit 3 in Egberu, said many voters who turned out to participate were left stranded for hours because of the glitches.
6: The machine is not working. Even when I got there, I made a trial for almost 5 times. So this is painful. There's no way we can go this way. Can't even get any senior officer of the INEC to speak to. I spoke to the EO this morning, and she told me that she wants to call the director of operations at the headquarters. And up till now, nobody has called me back. And INEC, in the National Assembly, in their own wisdom, said they have this alternative. If the electronic system is not working, go manual so that you get the people to vote. But nobody wants to listen to it.
0: Well, he couldn't get a senior officer to speak, but a junior officer did speak, and INEC ad hoc staff acknowledged some of the challenges encountered with the Beavers machines.
7: Okay, so the major issue we are facing with the Beavers is just the facial capture. The thumbprint is working, but not 100%. Let's just say 60%. And then we've been able to accreditate about, let's say, 50% of the people that have been here. So the Beavers is not 100% working. The facial capture is not working at all. I don't know if it's the internet.
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7: But it's not actually connected to the internet. So I think maybe if it is connected to the internet, it might work.
0: Same script, different cast. Another year, same problems. Emeka, if the by-elections were considered a litmus test, would you say that INEC passed that test? And based on what you saw, your coverage of that election, is INEC ready for 2027?
1: Yes, I would not totally say that INEC is not ready for the election, because other materials for the elections were there. on the areas of Beaver's machine. So let's tint our discussion to a particular area, not generalizing the election.
0: You say part of it, now,
1: yeah, that is what I'm saying. I say let's speak about the Beaver's machine.
0: Okay.
1: If you say somebody is not prepared for something, and maybe it was only one area that you noticed some flaws, you will not say that the person was not prepared. You understand?
0: Okay.
1: For example, maybe you are trying to play a sound here and that sound didn't play. That does not show that you are not prepared for this show. You understand? Something could have caused that. On the area of the Beaver's machine, because one, the electron material arrived on time in the polling units. So that is a kind of a preparation on their part.
0: Okay.
1: Yes, the... what would I say again? The election was a kind of... it started early. You understand? It started early, despite the rain.
0: Mm.
1: So it's also preparation on their part, because they can also give that as an excuse and start by 12, that because of the rain, we couldn't move materials and all of that. But on the areas of Beaver's machine, I think they need an improvement.
0: Okay, accreditation.
1: Yes, they need an improvement. And I think that there should also be a waiver where you can do manual accreditation, since the PVC is what they are using as identification.
0: I have my reservations about this manual, because you see, manual is the hub of rigging. You understand?
1: But without without the manual, you've also heard that the election was rigged.
0: Of course, but the thing is, we need to create a system robust enough to support and comply with digitization.
1: They will tell you that
0: if it's not working, let us bring manual. We need to get away from manual. Is that manual that we are trying to run away from?
1: But the network is not the same in every locality. Like in some areas now, you have network issues.
0: Okay.
1: That was why the Beavers failed to function.
0: No problem. We'll take a break. We'll come back and take other headlines. Stay with us.

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1: In the name of Jesus, somebody, you are going to break a new ground. I said, in business, you will break a new ground. In career, you will break a new ground. The record you have set for yourself, in the name of Jesus, you are going to break it this month.
0: Port Harcourt. 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
5: 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Special guest of honor is Professor Isaac Zeb Obibi, Vice Chancellor. 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The conference is hosted by Professor Justin M. O. Gabriel, head of the Department of Business Administration, with Professor John Ohaka, Dean of Faculty of Administration and Management, as co-host. 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
5: 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It's still the front page on 92.3 Nigeria Info. Sam Oracle Chinedu here. We're taking the biggest news stories making headlines through the week. And we've discussed the AA senatorial candidate rejecting the Rivers election results amid Beaver's failure. My guest is still right here. Emeka Otuka, who's a journalist, news editor, and correspondent with the Kuwazubia Info Port Harcourt Newsroom. You're welcome once again, Emeka.
6: Thank you, Sam.
5: All right, we go to another big story that made the news this week. The Nigeria police uncovered an alleged child trafficking operation at a private medical facility in Port Harcourt, leading to the arrest of several suspects, including the hospital's chief medical director. Operatives of the Force Intelligence Department's Special Tactical Squad raided Eldona Clinic, Elekahia, on June 12. According to police investigators, the operation uncovered a network in which live babies delivered at the hospital were allegedly taken away and trafficked. Among those arrested was the hospital's chief medical director, Elizabeth Obot. Police said the embalmed body of an infant was allegedly recovered from the doctor's office. Investigators allege that a dead infant was sometimes presented to mothers as evidence that their babies had died. Dr. Elizabeth Obot, however, denied any wrongdoing. She maintained that she had only been assisting families seeking children and claimed that some women voluntarily gave up their babies.
7: That dead child was actually a product of miscarriage, but somehow I didn't dispose of that baby. The intention was to use it for a failed cryptic deal. The failed deal is this. There are women who have fake pregnancies and may have given the relations, the husband and everything, a date. When the pressure is too much, now whoever is taking care might say, okay, let's end it. Now, instead of letting your husband or your relations know that it was not pregnancy in the first place, you now said, okay, the lady has delivered, but the child died.
5: Well, the investigation triggered action from the River State government. The River State Interprofessional Anti-Quackery Committee sealed Eldona Hospital in Elekahia as part of its ongoing crackdown on illegal medical practices. The chairman of the committee and acting permanent secretary of River State Ministry of Health, Dr. Vincent Wajiku, told journalists on Monday. He also said seven persons were arrested and five others of the hospitals, including a patent medicine store in Indelemoha, where a 20-year-old woman died following the administration of medication by the operator of the store, were sealed.
6: Any NGO, religious bodies, hospitals, organizations, wishes to carry out any form of free medical care or free medical outreach in Rivers State must obtain permission from the Ministry of Health through the Office of the Permanent Secretary, through the Office of the Director of Medical Services.
5: All right. So I was supposed to have Dr. Wachuku on the show with me. And of course, the police did an amazing job on this operation. But it was while speaking to him that I got a clearer picture, right? Because, you know, we wanted to get perspective. And he said, listen, they did what they had to do by shutting down, but this was the police. They take all the credits. And, you know, he had wonderful words to say about the police. I had a newfound appreciation. I mean, we complain every time, Emeka, as much as we can, and we need to. But for this, he was just commending the police and stating that, wait, not for their
8: efforts,
5: you know, they would not be here. So, well done, Nigeria Police. Emeka, over to you.
8: No, the police, if they want to work, they work. Except a situation where they want to compromise their work. But if a police officer wants to do his work diligently, they do it and they get results.
5: Emeka, now, I don't like hearing these statements. Sorry for interrupting you. And I've heard it a lot of times because it's true. And we say this every time the police does right. But this, if they want to walk, it's now... why don't they just always walk? Let it not be based on if, on case-specific basis. So for this time, they walk. So we say if they want to walk.
8: Yes, that is what we always talk about, ensuring that police officers are, how will I put it, diligent in their work.
5: Mm.
8: Because you see a situation where you take a matter to a police officer, he'll look at you... maybe you really don't have, and if matter is involving somebody that has money, he will tell you, come back tomorrow. By the time you go tomorrow, he will tell you, make it just better you leave this matter. Have you not seen a situation where they will tell you that the matter went to police, police said they should settle?
5: Yeah, in lots of situations. I've interviewed many people, yeah.
8: Okay, if this was a situation where we have such officer in this case now, they will say, okay, you that came to us with this matter, we've seen the woman, she has said, let's just settle, you know? So if they want to work, they work. And that is where... we've always said that police should ensure that they do their work diligently.
5: That they always want to work.
8: Yes. And if they do that, we have a better society.
5: Indeed.
8: Because, okay, look at the story yesterday where somebody hid a pistol inside the bread and was traveling with it. You understand? So if it's a situation...
5: You were the one that covered that story, right?
8: Yes. So if it's a situation...
5: The picture of the loaf of bread that you said, that bread is big, oh.
8: Yes, that is the jumbo size now.
5: Oh my goodness. I saw that bread. I'm like, a rifle can be hidden in this.
8: So he bought a big size of the bread and then put it inside. So if it's to be a police officer that like to compromise situation or that does not want to work at that point in time, if they just seen that and then just carry the bread from the guy, you understand? Just carry the bread and put it inside his bag because he wants to collect the pistol. Oh, you understand
5: goodness.
8: Me?
5: Yeah, I do.
8: So, because they want to work and they've seen it now that, yes, the police authority have beamed their searchlight on them. Mm-hmm. So everybody wants to prove that, yes, we're actually working. Like in the case of this woman, there is something that anger me in this situation.
5: Tell me.
8: Now, you cannot tell me that a woman who has grown to that level in the medical field will still compromise her work. You understand? You cannot tell me that she said a woman who had failed pregnancy said that the marriage would... How? So, if, for example, you call both couples and sit them and cancel them. Oh, okay. We try to manage this situation, but, you know, not every situation comes with success and all of that. You talk to them. You understand? Rather than deceiving them. So, now that you've deceived them and you carry that baby now to another person, what have you achieved at that level? Yet we complain that Tinubu is not doing well. We complain that National Assembly, they are not doing well. In your only two ways in the society here. If, for example, it's a situation where there is what they do now, they say them, there are other methods that couples use now to have. They can use somebody, surrogate, as in have somebody to carry the baby for them.
5: There are options.
8: Yes, there are options now. It's not like a do or die thing that, there is no other means. if it doesn't happen like this? Why not you talk to them that, oh, you can look for somebody, you can also as well try this method and all of that, rather than the deceptive ways, well, keeping such thing in your office. People will come to your facility, you carry someone's child and then give to another person. You tell the person that, see what you gave back to.
5: Emeka, I shared my thoughts on this on Hard Facts when I discussed this. And the thing the woman said, which in my opinion does not qualify as a reason, it's just a thing, was to just maybe play defensive. She just needed to say something, you know, to garner sympathy. But I also understand the pressure that comes from the narrative that she pushed. Now, we know that there are different kinds of discriminations and pressure from family. You're not dealing with just the inability to have kids. In some families, you're also dealing with the process of having those kids. We've heard women discriminated against because they did not have what is termed natural birth, because they had CS.
8: Okay.
5: Other women in the community call them weak, because there's one woman everybody knows that gave birth to 9 and she pushed all of them. So you that cannot push. So we cannot speak, we cannot deny that there is pressure and stigma and victimization, right?
8: Okay.
5: It may not just be about that the woman does not have children. It might also be about how did she have children. It might also be about did she have a male child. These things that we see in Nollywood happens in real life. But while that is a reality on ground, the idea that child trafficking is the remedy, that that was what you deployed to solve this problem of pressure and stigmatization, and then police caught you, you still have
8: the infantry to
5: tell that is you have that. The audacity to still say you are, I was trying to help. Oh, well, that's why I'm not a police officer.
8: Okay, now let me tell something. Let me say something to you now, Sam.
5: And it will be against her rights, because one slap. Well, let me not just say it on radio. It's not.
8: Now,
5: it's not right.
8: Now
5: let's not infringe anybody's rights.
8: Now let me say something to you. Maybe eventually she gave that child now to another person, unknowingly, like she claimed now. Mm. The woman carried the child to the house and all of that. Maybe something happened one day and they said, okay, let's go for DNA. Have you not created more problem than solving a problem? Well, yes, Sam. Have you not created more problem than solving a problem? For example, now you have your child and maybe that child is sick and they took that child to the hospital and they said, okay, let's just do DNA. Let's just try to know where this thing is coming from and all of that.
5: Yeah.
8: And they carry out that process. You pay the money, they carry that process. Then I call the son. This child is not your child, though.
5: Say what?
8: Eh? Have you not created more problem than trying to solve a problem?
5: Well, from
8: or
5: that,
8: thinking that you are solving a problem.
5: From that moment, it doesn't obviously concern her. She
8: No. We'll go back to her.
5: If you can find her now, and it depends on when this happened. This might be when the child turns 18.
8: That is true.
5: 18
8: and maybe
5: or 16.
8: She will not even be there again.
5: That's
8: to explain.
5: Exactly. So, and
8: but she has created more problem.
5: It's the problem you have to deal with, because you are the one that went to look for child.
8: No, because the father may not be aware of this now.
5: Yeah.
8: The man may not be aware. The man may not be aware, because she said a situation where the man, the family, you heard that now.
5: I
8: so
5: did.
8: She's trying to take side with the woman, not with the man.
5: Well, this is classic Nollywood manifesting in reality. The point is, she was paid for those services, at least according to the report. So her concern is taking the money, making this an enterprise, and whatever problem the family faces, they'll handle it in that moment. But we need to take calls. We still have a few headlines, but at this point, we can and should speak to each other. The AA senatorial candidate has rejected the results of the by-election, and Rivers Anti-Quackery Committee shut down 6 health facilities. And one of interest is the one with allegations of child trafficking. 0817-923-0002. 0817-923-0003. Turn off your radio as you call. You
9: Hello,
5: have a minute.
9: Good morning.
5: With your guest,
9: Peter Kuku from Apokeche.
5: Go ahead.
9: So I want to ask him a question.
5: Okay.
9: Concerning the by-election last week, Saturday. So I want to ask him, do you know that today, Nigeria don't have a very good judiciary today? Do you know that we don't have a very good INEC? Unless you have their money, you are able to win election. Do you know the corruption in Nigeria has been going deeply to INEC and judiciary? For what is Fabrega saying, if you watch what he said, it is the truth. But the judiciary cannot make it as it is. Even if the evidence is free everywhere. For the people in power, okay, look at what Renew Hope man said. He said the fever was not working. He went there and wrote 5 times. He could not vote. Let them take manner. Is it the way? That is the level of original rigging election. Are you hearing me? So to tell you, all these people are PDP, FPC, FPC. The man is saying the truth of the matter.
5: Okay.
9: But they cannot even lie on that.
5: Thank you very much, Dakuku. Hello, good morning.
10: Good morning, my brother.
5: Morning, what's your name?
10: Yeah, my name is Comrade Clinton. I'm calling from Bori.
5: Go ahead, Clinton.
10: Yeah, in reference to the by-election of last week, Douglas Fabike is saying that he had people everywhere, he had eyes everywhere, but that's not possible. Yes, there were glitches, there were challenges in the election, most especially with the beavers. And that's why we are saying that this technology must be improved upon going to 2027, because we don't want these things to recur. Now, people came out to vote, though there were voter party people, because people don't want to come because of the rain, primarily because of the rain. But we did our election and we voted. So he is saying, yes, it is right to challenge the exercise, the process. But shouldn't you realize that everywhere there were challenges? No. Some places actually conducted the election free and fair. Now, going to the issue of that lady, that doctor, this goes to show the challenge we are having in virtually every area. People complain that the government is not doing well, yet at the grassroots, at the very basic, we are getting it wrong. So I think that this woman should be brought to justice so that she will serve as deterrent to others who are in this practice as well.
5: All right.
10: Thank you very much.
5: Thank you very much. It's impossible to argue with your position. Sam, these legislative positions are more important than the executive elections, in my opinion. In fact, democracy should be bottom-up. We should be more concerned about local representatives, from councillors to state reps and then governors before the federal. The voter party shows either that Nigerians think these elections don't matter or they've completely lost faith in our elections and hope that by electing a president, things will change. Well, it could be both. If you elect a good president and a messed-up local government, state and legislature, your whole election will be in vain, Jimmy from Port Hackett says. Thank you, Jimmy. Good morning, Oracle and guests. Please tell your guests that Beavers does not need internet to function, and it's unfortunate we experience this malfunction after assurances from INEC in every election cycle. I suspect sabotage. Best in Port Hackett says. Good morning, Mr. Sam, Oracle, and Chief Emeka. Exactly. You're addressing him properly. The rejection of last Saturday's senatorial by-election, the elections were marred with malpractices. For me, INEC is not serious in conducting free, fair, and credible elections. In addition, it can never to be trusted, I think you mean, to conduct credible election because the most favor party A. On Senate passing the police bill is a step in the right direction. If all 36 states can afford to shoulder the financial burden, and governors would not abuse it, Wanita Clinton West says. Okay. Sam, please inform the Anti-Quackery Committee to visit Ekpaya Land. I.E. Uchibeke. What have you seen there? What did they give you? Okay, thank you for raising that. We'll try to... Emeka should have the contact, so he will reach out and tell them there is an area of interest. Many Nigerians no longer have confidence in INEC and the judiciary because after election, what we see. Thank God, Ability Atuebu says. All right, very quickly. Let's go over to the next headline. On Peter Agili Road in Port Hackett, eyewitnesses say several construction workers were trapped after a four-story building under construction collapsed. The latest incident comes 2 days after another three-story building collapsed on Slaughter Street in Rumu Elumini, with the local government area, raising fresh concerns about building safety. Correspondent Nnamdi Wala reports that initially, of course, 7 people were trapped beneath the rubble, but rescue efforts began immediately and 3 victims had been pulled out at the time of filing this report. Of course, there are updates to this, but I'll run through this very quickly. And the part that stirred

0: I've heard those stories before. But my brother, you cannot expect me to stay away from a food that God, in the Bible, they broke bread. It did not tell us at any time that Jesus ate beans or jollof rice. But bread is in the Bible. You are not telling me not to eat what my Lord and Savior broke and shared for. Hi, what kind of advice is that? What do I do with it? Are we heading somewhere? Good. Give people advice that you are using. I think it's time to set up an investigative panel. If anybody advise people, we'll just go and we'll follow them and be checking their life. If we catch you not using the advice, it's over. Flog evil spirit, come off of your body. Because the way this country is going, we can't be facing all these problems at the same time. Moving on. Okay, if you're an anger management expert, I need to see you today. I don't know what invest me today. Let's see. Okay, I can't reach 10, so we'll end it here. So I'll just jump to number 10.
1: No. Number 10.
0: Prayer. Give people prayer. Pray for people. I know that you might have your reservations about prayer based on your experience, and I don't know what you believe in by way of spirituality, but I'm a Christian who believes in prayer. It has worked for me die. Like if I shared my life story and how I believe that I've been saved on so many levels, we would not live here today. So, allow yourself to be a channel for someone's blessing. Give what you can. I'm not saying you should bend yourself over to displease yourself and please others. No, that's not what I'm saying. I'm just saying that on so many different levels, there are things that you can do by just giving. Just little things. That's why I call them little things you can give. And I'm hoping that you help make that change in someone's life. Somebody just sent a message. Even Jesus is the bread of life. My brother, God will bless you. For this thing you have said, there's a bakery behind my office. I'm going to buy bread today. Thank you.

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0: Anything in politics is not lie again. It's agenda, it's propaganda, it's protecting interest, it's partying. It's different names that we now give it. No, not that I'm saying anybody's lying. No. I'm just basically pointing out the way we switch it in different circumstances. It means different things in different circumstances. Quick commercial. When we return, more calls. Good morning.
1: The nation's most brilliant young minds gear up for the National Secondary School Debate Tournament. 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Champions from Abuja, Port Harcourt and Lagos will go shoulder to shoulder for the crown of the Champion of Champions. 16 secondary schools, 3 daily debates, 4 weeks of intense matchups. Who will be the Champion of Champions of the I Beg to Differ Season 9? The final lap of the journey begins August 10 at 3 p.m. For sponsorship inquiries, email info@nigeriainfo.fm or ibegtodiffer@nigeriainfo.fm. I Beg to Differ, the Tournament of Champions.
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All right, 29 minutes past 10. My name is Ifeemi Andrew. Let's go back to some more reactions. A few of them. But before then, let's look at what we have on the Punch newspaper. NIMC database helped arrest 7 Boko Haram ISWAP commanders returning from Hajj, minister. Still, you would find xenophobia. 700 Nigerians stranded as South Africa deadline looms. Obi PDP reject NDC deregistration, party set to appeal. My son, this one says YC Pella feud sparks fresh debate over Nigeria's education crisis. I don't know why they're dragging Pella into this, because I watched the whole of that thing. People who did not even watch, who have not even watched the whole thing, YC.

0: did not attack Pella in any way. He just basically talked about, in fact, I think I've asked that question many times. What is really content? What is content? It's not saying Pella is the problem. It's just saying that's an example of what the problem is. Like, it's there. And for many people, because money, you are getting money out of it, that's it. We're good. It's also part of why we are where we are as a country in reality. Like, as long as we are getting money out of it, doesn't matter how stupid or insane the thing is, we're going to do it. That's just basically what he's saying. He's not saying Pella is the problem. I think people think it's going to sell better if you make it a YC Pella thing. So I understand that angle. But that wasn't what it was. So if you haven't focused on that angle, then basically you are missing the meat of the conversation that he held on that podcast, which made a lot of sense because it's not the first time. I've seen young people now who cannot tell the clock. Like, you put a clock in front of them, they can't tell the time. Young people, they can't tell it. I've seen young people who cannot write a formal letter. Like, okay, apply. You want to apply for something? Write a letter. They can't. It's not the only thing that they're thinking is, okay, stand in front of a camera, turn, do like this, try to do something, get followers. Another thing somebody said that was interesting to me is this. If there's somebody that's willing to do stupid things and the algorithm is designed in these areas, that's another truth. In these parts, the algorithm is designed to push stupid things. So all we want is just, you know, to keep you laughing, feel cool. You're not really thinking critical. The critical things that make society tick, that make the world tick, many young people are not looking in that direction now. Because it looks like, okay, if we can, this is a quicker way to do this. I just need to do something stupid. Now you see the way they've made pranks a thing. Stupid pranks, even. Before, pranks used to be quite intelligent. Now, it's just people do stupid things. You know, people just take a paper, write nonsense on it, go to a girl on the street, give her. You see girls stand in camera and say naughty, stupid things. And people are like, it's... So if there's somebody willing to do stupid things and then there are 1,000 people who are willing to watch stupid things, what does that say? What does that say? Because I'm not going to waste my data watching some stuff. There are some things I will not waste my data watching. I'm not going to spend, like, if I come across it, I can't spend more than 10 seconds on that. Like, okay, that's it, move on. There are things that would engage me, I would want to put my time in. But sadly, this is the reality. And that's what YC was pointing out. Unfortunately, again, we're trying to make it a YC Pella situation. That's not what it is or what it was. For many of you who are even saying what you're saying, you have not even watched the whole conversation. So you have no idea what's happening. No idea. We've lost moral compass. Like, that's what these things encourage. Low moral compass. No, people feel like because you are outspoken, it means you are confident. No, you can be stupid and outspoken. It's the same thing. It doesn't make you confident. It doesn't mean you know what you're doing. Unfortunately, you're made to think that way. If you, people who are in Asia, check out what their algorithm feeds them. Quite different. There was a study in the US that suggests that America found out that many young people were no longer interested in wanting to be engineers, doctors, lawyers, researchers, librarians, historians, and all these things that make the society work. And so they came up with a plan. Okay, let's do something because we need to fill these places. We can't leave people. And according to the study, it's what birthed the whole scholarship programs that different countries in Europe began to put in, you know, to have immigrants from other countries come in there and then they take the best ones because not all of them will be great. But the ones that are good, that are exceptional, that they see, they take you and you become their citizen. Simple. Guess what? There are people who don't see these things. Like, they don't see these things in the fabric of society written clearly in front of their eyes. They don't see it. And even if you're trying to explain it, it doesn't make sense. Why? Why is he said it? So, that's all I can say. Why is he said it? Right here in Nigeria, even. Bad. And that's it. That's all. They're not really paying attention. Even in the political party that they belong to, they don't understand what's going on. It is only what leader says that they follow. YC said it, the perfect term. Everybody doesn't like it. He said Olodo Uprising. That's what he called it. And I wonder how he came out with that term because that means that dude is really smart. Olodo Uprising. Another study has revealed that the millennial generation were the last that were doing, that did better than the generation before them. Ideally, every generation after should do better than the generation before them. Sadly, from Gen Z going forward, they've been doing worse than the generation before them on every scale that has been used to measure IQ level. Every level of cognitive learning is depreciating drastically, scientifically proven. They've researched this. And beyond researching it, you as an individual, if you are sensitive to your society and environment and your interaction with people, you would also see the direction we're pointed headed to. Go online and see the kind of things that people call content. I asked one time, what is content now, sir? What is content? Like before, content had to be something you have to do some thinking, like, you know, you have to be creative with your thinking, something meaningful, something resourceful. These days, it's just something stupid as long as it gets attention. And guess what? There are a million other people that are going to sit down and watch it. So the content these days is what Big Brother used to be. You know, like we used to watch Big Brother, like you go, I never watched it for too many times. So I think I watched it like twice or knew about two winners. So you see that thing that happened in Big Brother now. It's what many people do on social media. It's the content. You just, you know, watch how they live. They just wake up, get ready with me. They are going to do this by just standing. You know, that's it. But guess what? Those things are selling well online. People are making money off of it. And because now society is controlled by how much money do you make, it's even worse. So somebody would say things like, "Nah, you don't get money, and I make it a talk." Olodo uprising. Nigeria Info 0817-923-0002. Good morning to you.
1: Good morning, Efim.
0: Yeah, good morning.
1: Yeah, my name is Chief Comrade Embry.
0: All right, go on.
1: Yes, let me look at the court judge, the PNP. The registration of NDC.
0: Well, it didn't say deregistration, though, because it doesn't give in any direct judgment. This is what it says. Let me read it out so we clearly understand. So the court cancelled its earlier judgment. It doesn't directed INEC. It cancelled its earlier judgment. INEC has not made any official statement yet.
1: They cancelled the former judgment.
0: Yeah.
1: And they are talking about the logo.
0: Mm-hmm.
1: If you have had any contact with a CAC, the moment you put up your application, they will make a search.
0: And tell you. Yes.
1: There is any similarity on any of their former registrations
0: or applications.
1: Your application.
0: Yes.
1: They will tell you, no, you should reapply. You should use another one, another name. I think for me, the court is not really doing the right thing. The court is not helping our democracy.
0: Well, you do know the court doesn't need to do the right thing. The court just needs to do something that is in the Constitution, that backs it. That's what the court does. Whether it's right or wrong, it's not...
1: This issue confined.
0: Yeah.
1: I think... The PMP is not on the right track. Because why am I saying that? This NDC is a political party.
0: So
1: that INEC has already recognized. And the PMP is not in the list of INEC.
0: So it has to go change its logo, that's what you're saying.
1: Started. And also, the NDC has already... do their convention, world congresses, state congresses. They've also choose their favorite presidential candidates. Now, you are telling them that you have nullified the first judgment. What happens to the first judgment that you are canceling it? Is it not to create problem in the political landscape? Let me go to the state police. The state police is good, but the timing is wrong. People are saying that they are going to use it for political advancement.
0: Yeah.
1: Yes, but I don't look at it like that. If for political reason, the same military and paramilitary that is existing, they can still make use of them. The NCDC, they can still make use of them. It's not because there is state police, or if there is no state police, they will not do what they are.
0: Has to be certain constitutional backing. You can't just use anybody. They are setting constitutional provisions on how the security personnel would conduct themselves during election and the level of control and influence that they have in an election.
1: So
0: you can't just go pick any paramilitary and anybody because you are doing an election and say, let them come.
1: That is why I'm saying, like, in every of our elections, are you seeing the flicks of security that is being sent to election? Just the territorial election, territorial election alone. Do you look at the number of security agencies that was mapped out for that election? So if now to combat the insurgent, the state police can be able to curb it, I think there is nothing bad. But for me, it should not be in a haste. They should be able to take time and make everything okay, because they should be able to look at their welfare. They should be able to look at barracks to keep these people. They shouldn't be relating with ordinary people, civilians. They should be able to keep them in a confined area that is befitting. And also, their take-home should be well taken care of. And also, their arms and ammunition should be a world-class standard.
0: Mm.
1: And they shouldn't give them unnecessary arms that if they go to the forest, they will be just ambush them and take whatever and kill them. I think they should make a proper profiling of whosoever that is going to be in that handle. So it is necessary that the government don't just come up and quick before you know they have set up bases. No, they should be able to take time so that this agency will work simultaneously with our military and paramilitary.
0: Thank you very much. Good morning.
2: Andrew, good morning.
0: Yeah, good morning to you.
2: Yeah, just calling from Yeneboa.
0: Okay.
2: Let me talk about NDC, the action of the Kogi State Federal High Court. People have not asked who has the power and the right constitutionally to register political parties. It is just one body, one institution called INEC. Till this moment, has refused to register. If you go to that portal of INEC, if you land like that, it will be there by court order. Why will the court in the first place even compel INEC to register a political party? Up to today, as I speak to you, officially, INEC has not registered that political party. They only obeyed the court judgment. Because they disagree that the criteria that they set up, you have not met it, and there's no way we'll register you. But they went to court. The same people who got favorable judgment from this same man, they now are calling the man all manner of names. Yesterday, when he gave you judgment, you said, this is the best thing that has happened to Nigeria. Democratic fashion. As soon as things go haywire, then the man is an evil judge. Then it is APC and Tinubu-led federal government. But of recent, our people gave these same opposition parties, one of them, I will not mention the name, they were praising, and they refused to praise the federal government that they accused that they are the ones that are in charge of all courts, from the federal to appeal court to Supreme Court. Why are we like this? Must everything go our way? Are we zombies? We are not zombies. So not...
3: It's Yemi Andrew.
0: Yeah, good morning to you.
3: Okay, Daniel Inogate in Azuako.
0: Okay, go on.
3: Yes. You see, concerning the deregistration of NDP, what God has said or not, a time is coming in this country when people, actually, well-articulated people, will begin to give reasons. That's what it's in, Andrew. Don't you even think whatever pronunciation by the court on whatever constitution, it is just to set crisis in all other parties so that because this party is gaining momentum to challenge the APC. Same thing they are doing to ADC. You see, it is not well, no matter the angle, no matter where political parties that you belong to. The time when Nigerians begin to see things the way it ought to be. I mean, where are we going with all this? And then, the one you talk about, content creators, don't go too far, my brother, if you hear me. You see, in our society here is that the richest man is the wisest man. Like we say, maybe in a garden or whatever, after speaking all the grammar, they say, how much do you have? This is a society in which we have found ourselves. That is why we say we need to have attitudinal change, character reformation. The richest man is not the wisest man.
0: Well said. I agree with that perfectly. Perfectly. Good morning, Nigeria Info.
4: Good morning.
0: Yes.
4: Emeka, I call from Owerri.
0: Okay, Emeka.
4: If you hear me, let me start with the state police. I don't know why Nigerians are going backwards. I support you to move on. If you hear me, there's no way. I don't think it's football. In the next 6 months, they are having elections. But this is governors, local governors will use police. They inform the police, they give them training, they give them every and gone. They do everything. And they produce and passed by the state government assembly and the time of the all this to work for election. I don't know why the way we sound. But why are we talking like this? Let's remember that Tinubu cannot summon the courage to build the police. If you mean, I want to tell you, no president can do that. I want somebody to say that this is in time. That is not we are not matured. Where are we going to mature? We have already been in 1960. Tisley, we are not matured. What is he talking about? I support Tinubu for this. And if it is not done now, it will never be done. That is not the social work of what they are clamoring for. Let us have it. There's no way they can call this police before a direct point. And they start working on the DJ, the Taliban or something. Why are we standing back here, Nadi?
0: Okay.
4: Obviously, on this of the.
0: Hello. Okay, I think you got the service provider or something. Oh, my brother, it's possible to implement state police and it starts working in a state before elections. It's possible, don't you? You think it's not rockets? It's not like we're going to start employing new people. No, it's just about breaking down the system that's already working, restructuring the nomenclature of some things will change. And then some of the offices would change and so on and so forth. It's about state police is just basically about control. That's what it means. It's just control. It's not like one rocket science that they're going to start employing more people now. That's why, no, there are already police officers on ground. The only thing is just jurisdiction that will change now. Jurisdiction will change. Nomenclature will change in some places. Order of control will change. That's what it would just happen. It's paperwork. Let me put it that way. That's what we need to happen. Something will change in the structure and the system of how they usually function. It's just like when they did the NSAS and they needed to remove that unit. Well, did they employ new people or send those people? They just moved those. They just removed the name. Remove NSAS. The officers that were in that this thing. They removed them. They just moved them to another unit. It's not like they did one new thing. And no. It's like if you understand how this thing works, people that have that fear, you understand why they have it. And it's well within their rights to have that fear. However, I've only said, whether you fear or you don't fear, what is important for many people is, at least we eventually have state police. That's it. Whether it was a well-thought-out one. For me, I only argue the reason why it was established. If you ask me, I'll tell you as a Nigerian, speaking as a Nigerian, my argument would be why the reason behind why we are establishing state police. I don't think the reason why we are establishing it should be the reason why we are establishing it. Because the real problem, in my view, in my lenses, is not. I don't think it's because of the insecurity that's why we should establish state police. Because, like I said, 30 years ago, we did not have state police, but we did not have this kind of insecurity. Somebody tell me if I'm wrong. 30 years ago, 40 years ago, we did not have state police, but we did not have this kind of insecurity. It was this same structure that we have now that was existing then, and we did not have issues. So it simply means that the breaking down the police to state, to local government, is not what is the core thing to solve insecurity. It might contribute, but it's not what solves insecurity. Because in the first place, it is not the structure of the police system that made insecurity go up. It was not it at all. However, this is where I would argue that it makes sense to have state police. If you tell me that we have to introduce state police because we need to better manage the welfare of our police officers and improve their functionability, I would agree from that perspective. Because the police officers need better welfare, better training, more attention. Have you gone to police barracks? Have you seen families of police officers? The ones that retire, nothing. Some of them, you retire, they chase you out of barracks. You don't even have anything on the ground standing for you. Some of them, they rode like this now. They don't know waiting their fate. Like, some of them are retiring a couple of years time. They don't know their fate. You don't understand. Like, so if that is what is forming state police, and we believe that if we properly structure this system this way, officers would get the welfare they deserve, better treatment, better empowerment, weapons can be delivered, they will be better armed, and accessories will get to them better, etc., etc. It makes sense, because if that happens, trust me, the functions, the role, the work of the police improves. So if you come with that argument, it makes sense. But if you tell me, oh, we need to do state police because there's insecurity, no. 40 years ago, we did not have it. There was no insecurity. So it meant that the system we have now was working 40 years ago. So what caused the insecurity is not because we had federal police or state police. It's something else. Something else. We have three great institutions. If they do the needful, our country will be a good country. Lawyers, police, INEC. This is from the greatest is the court. That's judiciary. Okay. Ezekiel Isaiah, that's from you. Greetings, Ifeyemi. And just judiciary truly independent? Because why I am asking, are they truly independent? Why I'm asking this question is because of what we've seen, different conflicting orders, judgment coming out from the same court, either federal or state, tangled ability. That's you. I think that Nigeria's law court is no longer the law court. It looks to me like the law. I was telling someone now, I don't think it's, if you look at the courts, and yes, the courts should be able to do the right thing, but the right thing will be based on, should be backed by what the law is saying. Another thing is, you can argue that people just look for some places in the law that they can use to execute wrong if they have to, because the court is not a place that looks at moral standing or it's what you can prove. Somebody might have committed a crime, but if in the eyes of the law he's able to show and prove that he did not, the judge might even be seeing that this person did it. But because what is provided for, which is why I think the Olodo uprising that YC was talking about is not only for youths and young people, because he was very critical. It's in our system. It's in political parties. It's in judiciary. It's in the police. It's in the Olodo uprising. It's everywhere. Because there are people who will see what is wrong clearly, but make an excuse with, and there's nothing I can do because this is how we work.

0: I mean, you watch movies, you see how people plant evidence, how they frame this, how they move that, how they... All of that they do within the law. They are using the law as it is that governs our existence as a people and try to bend it, adjust it. And so when you look at it, you say, and the law said it now. So sometimes don't also blame the judges or the lawyers. The tool that they have to work with is really bad. They're just trying to do the best out of it. For some of them, some of the lawyers is just Oludo Uprising. For some of them, it's Ayes Bida. Some of them, it's Oludo Uprising. They just cannot say anything. They just follow, like Fela called it. You know what Fela called it. But regardless, we have great people in the system. You have to continue believing in it. The judiciary, the police, everybody. And most importantly, us Nigerians, we'll get it right.
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0: Welcome to Borderlines on Nigeria Info. It's a pleasure to be talking to you finally. It's taken us a little while to get here, but we're here.
1: All right.
0: And we're in sunny Durban, which is your hometown.
1: Yeah.
0: Let's get to know who Jacinta is, because as you know, I'm from Nigeria. I'm a Nigerian broadcaster. But Nigerians don't really know you. What they know is what they've seen on social media.
1: Yeah.
0: So I think we should start from there. Jacinta, from a little girl to Jacinta today. Tell me a little bit about yourself.
1: Where can I say? I'm a young lady, grew up in Durban. Well, I was born in KZN, Ishowe, which is like a homestead.
0: Okay.
1: It's more of a rural area. And we left there when we were young. And then we moved to Wamashu, which is more of a location where, during the Group Areas Act, it was just a place dedicated to Black people to live there. And that's where I lived until I was a bit older, moved to Johannesburg, stayed there a bit, and then came back here, to do tertiary education. And ultimately, this is where I ended up, because my home, I think I feel more in touch with Durban. I mean, I've always loved sports. I've been involved in lots of things, you know, community activities. I've always been for the community. I've been an advocate for GBV and other community areas. I started doing radio when I was 18 years old in tertiary. And I was on radio until last year, which saw me get fired because of my March and March activities. And yeah, I've always been an active young person, always been vocal about my beliefs. I grew up in a very church environment at home. We're Catholic, so that's where I got the name Jacinta from. Because the Roman Catholic name.
0: Oh, Jacinta is a Roman Catholic name.
1: Yeah,
0: interest.
1: At home, we all have Catholic names.
0: Right.
1: Every single one of us.
0: Right. So both your parents were Catholic?
1: No, my dad ran away with my dad's family after the violence broke out in Ishowe, where I was born. That's when my family moved to Gwamash.
0: So what violence was that? Was that one of
1: political
0: the uprisings?
1: Violence.
0: Right.
1: So my grandpa, my dad's father, was an active ANC member who was part of the struggle, and he played a very significant role in the fights against apartheid. So when that broke out, I ran with my mom, who took us to this side of the world for safety, and that's how we landed up in Gwamashu.
0: And he didn't come after you?
1: My dad?
0: Yeah.
1: Well, afterwards now, I mean, I have a relationship with him now, but back then it was, you know, who's this man? He ran away. But now I think we're good. But I've always had a relationship with my grandfather, because he remained behind even when the family ran that side. So he was closer to me than my father. So, yeah.
0: So are you from quite a close family then? Any siblings?
1: Yes, I have one sibling.
0: Okay,
1: I have
0: boy
1: a
0: or
1: brother.
0: Girl? A brother.
1: Yeah, I have a brother. But because my family grew up so close-knit, my granny and my grandpa, we grew up like in a very big home where my cousins were like my brothers and sisters.
0: Of course.
1: So I've got more than one brother and sister. Like, my cousins are my brothers and sisters as well. And that's how we grew up, really. Yeah.
0: Indeed. Well, it's nice to get to know you. So you went to university here and then you worked in radio. And you said you left radio because...
1: Yeah, so when this whole March and March thing started, there was a bit of tension with some politicians feeling like they were being disturbed in their space. And yeah, that's how I got fired, which I was fine with.
0: When was this? Last year, you
1: last
0: said?
1: Year. Yeah.
0: So the March and March has started since last year.
1: Yeah.
0: How did it come together?
1: Well, what can I say? March and March started from my activism. Like I said, I've been on radio for a long time. I used to get a lot of complaints from people, various issues that had to do with people committing crimes, running away, being identified, police getting involved. But the most prolific moment for me, I can say, was when Like I used to have like very weird dreams about children going missing. So there was a lot of children going missing last year. And most of them were never ever found, while some others were caught with people trying to cross the border. And that's how really this thing started like affecting me. And, you know, I used to wake up with these vivid dreams of children being in containers and being shipped out of the country. And, you know, there was a voice that said to me, you know what, if you don't do anything about it, it's going to be your child that's next. And that's how Much and Much started. But more than anything, the push factor also came when last year about 25 children died from spaza shop food that they had consumed.
0: Spaza shops are the local shops.
1: Yes,
0: where that shops, yes, yes.
1: And, you know, we waited for our government to do something about it. And so were,
0: children died
1: from
0: the
1: of
0: food,
1: them.
0: 25 of them,
1: yeah.
0: From the food they consumed.
1: Yes.
0: In which area? Which area was
1: different
0: the shop?
1: Areas. It was Johannesburg, though, mostly. But it was a series of...
0: So the same thing. So 25 children died from different areas. Eating the same thing? Or
1: different types of food from those tuck shops. So when we waited for the president to give us, like, you know, a prolific presidential response to the crisis, all he said is that the spaza shops must be registered, which caused a lot of anger, of course, amongst the people.
0: This was last year, of course.
1: This was last year, yeah. Just before the march started. I think it was somewhere in January when we said, you know what, this is it. You know, this man is not taking this issue seriously. And we had our first march, and it was in March. That's why we called it March in March at the time. And that's when we took to the streets and we marched and had our first march. And afterwards, everyone was like, okay, what's next? And then we made it a continuation and called it March and March until we win, because we do feel like we're in a fight for survival as South Africans in our own country.
0: Did the Ministry of Health respond at all? Did they respond?
1: No. Like I said, there's never been any justice. The only thing the president said was that these spaza shops must be registered.
0: And the police didn't respond either? The shops remained open?
1: They remained open.
0: Were they able to identify the particular shops?
1: They did discover what the substance is that was found in all of these foods. And it was some foreign substance that was from outside of South Africa that they say was found in all of these foods.
0: So these were imported foods?
1: Yeah.
0: Right.
1: And the spaza shops are not run by South Africans. They're run by Somalians and Ethiopians.
0: Do you think it would have mattered? Because they imported foods, do you think if it was run by South Africans, that would make a difference?
1: The difference is in that South African shops, they buy proper products that are regulated, that are SAB approved, that go through the right standards. The issue with Somalians and Ethiopian shops is that they bring in counterfeit goods from the border, from these ships that come in with all these products, and some of them they buy expired goods from some of these big wholesalers and they sell them. If you can check the records, you'll see most of the goods that they sell are expired goods, and our government hasn't been responding effectively to our concerns as the citizens.
0: So these containers come in and it goes to customs and they get cleared by customs. Did any complaints go to customs?
1: So unfortunately, that's not how it works in South Africa.
0: Right. How does it work?
1: In South Africa, they come in through the ports, and in the ports, there's one scanner machine that works. So unfortunately, the scanner machine cannot scan every single thing that comes in. So sometimes they scan certain items. They find things that are not supposed to be here. But unfortunately, most of the time, a lot of products come inland. So from the statistics, the last I saw it is South Africa loses about 250 million rand a day from the illicit goods coming through from the harbors. So it's really something that we've also raised as a concern, because we don't understand how that can be normalized, because it means anything can come in from our harbors and from our borders, and it's going to go on as if it's normal.
0: So the people that run these borders, they are South Africans,
1: yeah.
0: I'm presuming. And have any of them been arrested?
1: No.
0: Because it seems incredible that these shipments will come in there has to be collaboration with officials.
1: I think that's why we're up in arms the way that we are, because I personally went to meet with the border management of the country, and the picture that they paint is quite glaring.
0: What did they say?
1: Of a serious crisis. Border management of South Africa is only 25% operational, which means 75% of this country is wide open. Open for exploitation, for entry from anyone. And it's been going on for years. And the citizens have been letting it happen because we were not aware of how serious the crisis is until we started seeing really how serious the crisis is. So right now, border management, maybe you've seen that they were, well, we had elections in 2024.
0: Mm-hmm.
1: And then the DA government came into power.
0: In collaboration with the ANC.
1: So we've got a GNU government now for the first term. So this entire time, the government has been run by the ANC government. And the GNU now is blaming that on the previous system, which is run by the ANC. And that is where we find ourselves as citizens, where we're finding ourselves stuck with this problem because it was apparently created by the previous administration. And right now, I don't think the current one who just came in has an idea of how to solve the problem.
0: The current one being?
1: The DA minister.
0: Okay, the DA minister, Home Affairs.
1: Yes.
0: I think that's Minister Silver.
1: Leon Schreiber.
0: Schreiber, right,
1: yes.
0: Rather. Yeah. He doesn't have a clue, you say?
1: Well, from what they say they're fixing the problem, but they say they don't have enough money to solve the problem. I mean, the most basic of things, like if you're talking about a crisis of your borders, surely then you should have them locked in terms of safety, security, have more people at the borders, have tighter security measures. But there's none of that happening at the moment.
0: So if we go back to the genesis of what you're telling me, is that this March in March started as a direct response to tragic circumstances that involved children. You also mentioned about children being taken across the border.
1: Yeah.
0: Can you go into that a little bit more?
1: Yeah, if you can get the statistics, I'll try and get them for you. Thousands of children have been going missing in this country, never to be found again, you know. And we found that at one point there was a discovery of there being a trafficking ring being run from here in the country. And the response from the government is not a response from a government that cares about the people, you know. And I think that's why we find ourselves where we are, you know, where we're helpless, if I can put it that way. We're just totally and completely helpless. And the only people we can rely on is ourselves as the citizens.
0: From everything you've said to me, you've pointed directly at government's failure over and over and over again. Yet it's not the government that you're marching against. Why is that?
1: You see, I think that's where a lot of media people get it wrong. Because when you say we're not marching against government, I wouldn't understand what that means. Because with every single march, every single one that we've had, we've submitted memorandums to government. We've handed over, I think, over 20 memorandums. Every single march is to government. Because remember, when you're going to march in South Africa, you apply for a march. They're given a route with the police. You go to a particular place to hand over a memorandum. And that's why the police are present, which is why a lot of people have this idea that we must be arrested. And they can't arrest us because marching is our constitutional right. Yeah. And they know that we're marching to the government. It's just unfortunate that when they paint a picture of what's going on in South Africa, they don't tell the truth. There's no South African who can march the streets and start running around looking for people. That's not how it works. Mm. When we march, we have a route. The police are aware. They come in numbers. Like if you were to come to our marches, there's dozens of police, you know. And they know, they're aware of where we're going. When we get there, we hand over a memorandum, they sign a memorandum, and they have to respond to the memorandum. Plenty of times the government doesn't respond to the memorandum, and that's why we continue to march.
0: But the rhetorics that come out, it's not government you must do, it's migrants must go, whether documented or undocumented. How then do you marry the two? Because that's clearly what everybody hears on social media. That's what we see at the marches.
1: Yeah, I think that's where people need to understand what is happening in South Africa. There's two things that are happening. There's marches and there's operations, right? Marches are just strictly marches. There's nothing else. Nothing happens with the march. And if something happens at a march, the police will always arrest someone because they're there.
0: But they haven't been arresting. I mean, there's been violence happened. There's been several violence that have happened. There's been at least, I think it's 8 people who have been killed as a result of this rhetoric from the marches, some on social media, granted. I'm not saying definitely from you, but as a result of supporters of March and March.
1: Let me explain something
0: ahead,
1: to you,
0: please,
1: so that you can understand. March and March is not the only organization that's fighting illegal immigration in the country. And March and March is not the only people that have an issue with illegal immigration in the country. You know, when we started March and March, we went to the government. We told them that there's a crisis that's going to happen in this country. I'm talking what we said as March and March.
0: Mm-hmm.
1: South Africans
0: last year.
1: Yes. South Africans are fed up. And you are ignoring this concern. We're formalizing the structure so that we can deal with the government. That's why March and March exists.
0: Mm-hmm.
1: But let me give you an example of Mossel Bay, for example. Mossel Bay, we've never been to Mossel Bay. There's not a single member of March and March. But communities there, they decided to fight with each other, with foreigners, over issues that they've already had boiling under, tensions that have already existed. Let me tell you why that happens. You see, down here in Durban, there's a place called Point Road, and you can ask anyone about it. Those have become no-go areas for South Africans. We don't go to those places.
0: What happens in Point Road?
1: Then it's been taken over.
0: By whom?
1: By Nigerians and other foreigners who have made South Africans not to be able to come into those areas.
0: Why not?
1: Because they've taken over. They've taken over buildings. They've taken over shops. They've taken over the entire neighborhood.
0: What, they bought it? When you say take over, did they buy it?
1: Or no,
0: some
1: of the buildings are hijacked. It's like in Hillbrow in Johannesburg. It's like in Sunnyside in Pretoria. It's like there's so many, all of these places have been mushing up all throughout the country. And
0: who owns those buildings originally?
1: Most of them have been hijacked.
0: No, but who owns them? Who do they belong to
1: originally? So what happened
0: originally?
1: Is, one, some of those buildings are municipalities, and of course they can only do this with
0: right,
1: the help
0: the government
1: of South Africans.
0: Building, yes. Local government buildings.
1: So this can only be done with the help of a South African
0: mm-hmm.
1: at a municipal office, mm-hmm. right? Who has details of what buildings are there, which buildings are vacant, etc. They sell this information, right? People come into the building, it's empty, they start taking over a building. Can be a house, they do the same thing. You come into a house, the owner is living overseas, although I've got plenty of cases of people with that problem.
0: The owners are living overseas, and why are they not doing anything about somebody's
1: quarter? They don't know.
0: Quarter?
1: So remember, South African law doesn't allow you to just evict someone. This is how they use the law to their favor. So once I come into your house, right, the law protects me if I don't have anywhere else to go.
0: So there's no legal redress. There's no way to go to court.
1: You can go to court.
0: Even if it's going to take a while.
1: You can go to court, but I have to provide you sometimes with a place to stay before I can evict you from my house.
0: Right. So you have to replace a squatter. So what you're saying is they're squatting in these properties, and even if the owner comes back, some of the owners you said are abroad.
1: Yeah.
0: So even when the owner comes back and says, I want my property back, if they go to court, if they win, they then have to provide an alternative. Is that the law?
1: Yes.
0: Otherwise they can't be evicted.
1: Yes.
0: Unless there's an alternative. Mm-hmm.
1: So I'm just trying to paint a picture for you how difficult it is for South Africans to go through these processes. So it's only now.
0: So what are they doing with those buildings? Because
1: so in the building, I'll share with you some videos so you can see of what they've done to some buildings. So it's people who are like an organized syndicate. It's not just ordinary you who comes from Nigeria who comes and says, hey, I'm going to take over a building. You wouldn't know that.
0: Mm-hmm.
1: So it's people who've got this information who are making millions out of it. Once they get into the building, they start rigging electricity. So they find ways of getting electricity into the building without paying. They do the same with municipal water. And then inside the building, there's about, in a two-room house, they live four people at a time, and all these people are paying rent to one person. Sometimes they'll build other buildings inside a building so that there's more space for people to rent. And that's how they maximize profits. So one of the celebrities who passed away this year was DJ Waris.
0: Yes.
1: And his job was to reclaim hijacked buildings. And he had been dealing with them. And
0: who gave him the job?
1: So he's a security company.
0: Right,
1: yeah.
0: Right.
1: So as a security company, you've got a right to protect people who ask for that protection.
0: Right.
1: So he was basically reclaiming some of these buildings for the owners. And that's why they killed him. Because it's a lucrative business. People make millions.
0: Has that been proven? Because I do remember.
1: Yeah, definitely.
0: I do remember the case of his death.
1: It's been proven that that's the reason why. Because, I mean, he was getting threats to that effect anyways.
0: Was he making a headway? Was he able?
1: No, this building he had reclaimed for the owner. And he was managing it. So I believe that's right now that's where the case is headed.
0: Which area was that building
1: it's
0: in?
1: It's in Johannesburg.
0: It's in Joburg. Yeah. Okay. Is it in one of those areas that you say is occupied by Nigerians or other migrants?
1: Well, like I said, there's two issues here, right? Mm. And there's Nigerians who will be the syndicate, who run the syndicate.
0: Yeah.
1: But the people living in the building aren't necessarily Nigerian. Mm-hmm. Because remember, some of these people are... These are people who don't have documents to get a proper lease for a house. They'll be Zimbabweans. That's why we've got a whole host of Malawians sitting out there that people are asking, where did these people come from? Because they didn't have an idea that there's so many people who are undocumented living in the country because they're living in these buildings or even informal settlements sometimes.
0: So when we talk about syndicates, you will agree that syndicates are powerful people.
1: Yes.
0: And they tend to be in collaboration with the authority.
1: People, yes.
0: And these are people, if they're in collaboration with the authority, then they have documents. Therefore, they are the ones taking advantage.
1: Not really. So in South Africa, we've got a refugee and asylum seeker system.
0: Yes.
1: Which is what a lot of people use to their advantage.
0: Mm-hmm.
1: So in South Africa, people, once they come into the country, probably on a visa, if they're outside of the SADC region, they come in with a visa. But if they're coming from the SADC region, you just need a passport. Then you can stamp it and come into the country. Some of them don't even need a stamp. They come at the border. They say they're refugees and asylum seekers. And they have no choice but to let them in because the law of the country says you have to let someone in if they say they're a refugee and asylum seeker.
0: Well, South Africa is signed on to the Refugee Convention, yes.
1: So that, but we're different. So in other countries, the refugee and asylum seeker process is done at the border. In our country, it's not that way. The person has to come inland to look for a Home Affairs department to do an application, which is what they're trying to change now to make the application at the border. So that's why a lot of people are allowed sometimes to just come into the country because they claim they're refugees. And then sometimes they never apply, or sometimes they do apply and they get rejected and they continue to stay or they reapply.
0: Mm.
1: So we've got to the country, claimed to be refugees or asylum seekers. Some of them didn't even claim to be refugees and asylum seekers. They just came into the country. Others are on visas or passports, and then it expires, and then they continue to stay in the country.
0: Let's go back to these syndicates, because, and I'll tell you why. Again, we have to go back to the fact that syndicates are powerful.
1: Yes.
0: Syndicates are in collaboration with very powerful people, etc. So it is well known that those who are part of a syndicate, at the very least, those at the top of the syndicate, will be documented. They have access to somebody to get them a passport, to give them the documents. Otherwise, breaking the law wouldn't be as easy for them. First and foremost, may I ask, how do you know they are undocumented? How do you identify an undocumented person?
1: Look, I don't think it's for me to identify them. But I'm talking about things that are trends that have happened regularly in the country and the reason why they would be undocumented. Remember, a person who is documented produces proper papers to be in the country and in a building and to be located. So most of them don't have those documents anyway. So they find a place that's easy for them to occupy, which is a place that doesn't require documentation. And remember, as you can see, like I told you, gave you an example of the Malawians that you just saw outside. Those people are 90% are undocumented, right? The other 10% are documented, but their documents are expired. So they are not supposed to be in the country anyways, because they come in with a passport or whatever. So this is something that we know has been happening. And we've even got TV shows on TV. That's the, I think that's the worst part about South Africa, is that we've got shows on TV that
0: I actually saw one of those TV shows.
1: Yes, there's quite a number of them. There's one that talks about hijacked buildings.
0: On DSTV, I saw
1: one. There's one that deals specifically with hijacked buildings. There's one that deals with drugs. There's one that deals with all of these illicit goods that are all over. So there's quite a number of these shows that are on television, and this, it's the same thing, the same trend. And when you talk to municipalities that are actually working, like the municipality in Tshwane, they will tell you every single place that you go to, these are the common trends. Because for a hijacked house, for example, the trend is you have to come into the house, you have to vandalize the house, make it look beyond repair, so that that becomes the first a thing that you do so that you can occupy the house. So that's what I'm saying. You know, when you're saying that, obviously it's people who have connections, 1,000% agree with you, because these people who are running syndicates would never do that without the help of South Africans.
0: And that's they don't live there.
1: Yeah. That's why I even told you that even with the houses that they can hijack, that's information they get from South Africans. But the biggest and the most rotten apples we have here are politicians. Which is why we keep saying that South Africa has two problems. We have very corrupt governments on top of an immigration crisis. And that's why we find ourselves where we are today.
0: Arguably, advocacy, the activism, the rhetorics of March and March does encourage them. Because
1: To do what?
0: Well, like you said, the communities are taking action into their own hands. That's what you're saying, right?
1: But I'm saying,
0: but
1: to
0: if you know,
1: we don't take action into our.
0: No, not I'm you. Saying. I'm you saying see, the communities. That's, what, are, I'm that's saying. What you said.
1: You see, every time someone says that much and much is to blame for rhetoric, that's the part I don't get. You can't blame us for violence. If you just talk about violence, right? Much and much has never, from day one, advocated for violence. We've always advocated for making our voice heard and taking to the streets, and not just going there, going to boardrooms. We go to boardrooms. We meet with governments. We sit in meetings. We sit with, there's not a single department we haven't gone to meet. We sit in the crime fighting council of the province, because we know that this issue is a crime issue. And that's exactly what we're trying to point out. We're trying to highlight the problem that we've had in this country for years and years and years. And every time that it's raised, it's called xenophobia. And we said this even from day one last year. We said that we know for a fact that the minute we start raising this issue, it's going to be called xenophobia. From day one, that's what we said. Because when you, nobody wants to listen to what we're saying. And I think that's where South Africans get frustrated. You know, when every time we're trying to raise our concerns, you don't listen to what we're saying. You choose to make us the bad people about the problems that we're experiencing in our country because of people we don't know. You understand? You wouldn't be okay in your own house with people just walking and you don't know them, you don't know who they are, you don't know how they're staying, they start taking things from your house. Of course you wouldn't feel comfortable. This is exactly what we're complaining about. We're saying, can you listen to what we're saying?
0: Okay, so you say March and March has never advocated for violence. Why then doesn't March and March come out and say and actually condemn the violence?
1: How many times?
0: No, go into these communities. Like you said, you know these communities. You know the community leaders.
1: I just had a march now. A march with plenty, thousands of people. Thousands. I said the same thing. I was on TV saying the same thing. You see this video here with 1.8 million people? That's one. I'm saying the same thing.
0: The first one?
1: Yes. It's got 1.8 million views. I'm reiterating.
0: What's the volume?
1: I'm reiterating exactly that. It's in Zulu. And I'm doing it in Zulu on purpose. I'm doing it in Zulu on purpose.
0: So that you can.
1: So that people can understand what the message is.
0: So what's 30th of June about?
1: So the 30th of June was not announced by us, right? There's March and March. There's Phakela Umthakathi. There's Ngizwe Mkhulu, right? We're three different entities.
0: Three different groups.
1: Yes.
0: Yeah.
1: So Phakela Mthatha has his own thing where he'll march. You'll see him sometimes. We're not there when he marches. We're not there.
0: Which one is that? The guy that's wearing the Zulu outfit. Yes. Right. Yes. He's a different group.
1: He's got his own organization.
0: So he's not part of March and March.
1: No.
0: Right. He's called?
1: Insizwa Nomfizwa.
0: Insizwa.
1: Yes.
0: Right.
1: Ngizwe is a media personality who has always been in the media, who's had a following even before March and March.
0: Right. Or
1: the issue of illegal immigration. He's always been a public figure. Mm. He's always been a celebrity with followers, etc. Right? Now, Phakela Mthakathi is his own person, right?
0: Mm-hmm.
1: But we march together when we're marching together. I don't know if that makes sense.
0: Absolutely.
1: Right?
0: I hear that.
1: But he can do his own thing, kwanongoma, somewhere.
0: But these are the people, like you said, this man is speaking in violent rhetoric. They say, show me your friends, and I'll tell you who you are. So if March on March is not for violence, why then are you marching?
1: Let me repeat.
0: No, I'm just saying, why are you marching with them?
1: There's no way. I can't refuse anyone to march with March on March. Anyone and everyone has a right to march and say what they...
0: But knowing full well that, like you said, March on March is not...
1: you're saying he's advocating for... I've never seen him advocating for violence.
0: But where's your government office?
1: It's wherever we're going.
0: And no. As in, where is the president's office?
1: We've been to the president's office, union buildings.
0: Right. So why is the march not every time?
1: Listen to what I'm saying. Listen to what I'm saying. Mm. In South Africa, there's three spheres of government, right?
0: There's national government, provincial government, and local government.
1: So it depends on where the march is going, mm-hmm. right? So national marches, that's when you'll see the three of us together, right? That's why you will see us going to union buildings together. That's why you'll see us going to the provincial government in Gauteng mm-hmm. when we're together.
0: Mm-hmm.
1: That's why you'll see us here and having the mayor or the premier come and collect a memorandum here in Durban, etc. You know what I'm saying?
0: Mm.
1: So that's a national march. But when they do their provincial marches and whatever, they go to municipalities. They go to the provincial departments of Home Affairs to come. Because remember, sometimes we don't go to Home Affairs. Home Affairs will come to where the march is. Do you understand?
0: I'm getting it.
1: Yes. So every single time we march, we hand a memorandum over to Home Affairs. But it doesn't mean we're going to
0: Home Affairs. Have you met with him? Have you sat with the Minister of Home Affairs?
1: Several times. I sit. If I can show
0: you. And what has he said? What has he said?
1: You know, the Minister of Home Affairs, we don't sit with him directly. We sit with
0: which is the
1: office.
0: Democratic Alliance.
1: We sit with the DG. We speak all the time. The people who are the role players in that department.
0: Not the Minister himself.
1: Yeah, the Minister hasn't made time with us, but we went and spoken to the DA to present our case, to state the reasons. We've gone to the BMA. We've gone to the when we are asking for inputs on.
0: Yes.
1: On changes to the white paper.
0: Yes.
1: We've done that. We've gone to Parliament. I've been to Parliament to make a presentation on this. The Minister was there as well. So that's what I'm trying to say, that we're not just marching the streets as March and March. Mm. I want you to understand that. That's why I'm trying to help you to differentiate between these three people.
0: Mm.
1: There's March and March, which does their own thing. There's Phakela Mthatha, does his own thing. There's Ngizwe, does his own thing. But they are not the only ones as well. There's other organizations. There's Progressive Forces. There's Abahambe. There's Operation Dudula. There's this and that. There's Truck Drivers Associations. There's LACO, etc. Right?
0: That's
1: why I want you to understand this, right? Mm. So LACO will be the one that deals with the labor inspectors, making sure that South Africans are hired, etc., etc. That's how it works.
0: Okay.
1: It's just that March and March just gain prominence because For some reason, you know, in Ghana, they started trending that Victoria had told this Ghanaian that he must go home. People said that's Jacinta of March and March. It was Victoria. I was like, okay, it doesn't matter because the message is the same anyway, you know. Somehow, gracefully, I'm not going to run away from that March and March takes the blame for it all. Yeah.
0: South Africa still has one of the world's worst, highest rate of unemployment.
1: Yeah.
0: Especially with young people.
1: Yeah, youth unemployment. Yeah.
0: Youth unemployment. Yeah. Isn't that a bigger crisis?
1: But what makes you think we're not solving the crisis?
0: Have you solved it?
1: Yeah, a lot of people are getting employed.
0: How many?
1: I'll send you dozens. I mean, I might not have the correct number with me right now, but we've got tons of people who are getting employed who weren't employed before, which is exactly what we were saying, because we're dealing...
0: They were not employed before. Yeah, yeah. Is it that they're replacing the migrants that have been chased out?
1: Let me explain to you. It's what I was saying to you in the beginning, that we live in a capitalist country.
0: Of course.
1: Where capitalists are trying to maximize profits by all means. Mm. So, of course, if it means banking labor laws, they're going to do that. So a lot of them have been trading in proper labor practices where they have to follow due process and pay a minimum wage for hiring people who are cheap labor. And this has been ongoing.
0: Historically, all over the world, migrants, whether documented or undocumented migrants, are economic migrants. Mm-hmm. They go somewhere, they work their way up from the bottom, and then they end up getting to where they want to get to. Save up the money, do, like you said, low-paid jobs, save up their money, open their shops, open their businesses, because by and large, they don't want to work for anybody.
1: Yeah.
0: Why is that such a bad thing?
1: It's not a bad thing. Nobody said that's a bad thing.
0: Well, what you're saying is
1: have a problem.
0: Because they're not documented.
1: No, you don't understand what
0: I'm
1: saying.
0: No, you have a problem with the kind of food that they bring in.
1: You're not listening to what I'm saying.
0: Oh, forgive me. Go ahead.
1: We don't have a problem with migrants, right? We have a problem with unregulated migration, first of all.
0: Right, so that's the first thing, unregulated migration. Yes.
1: And people we don't know, running even right now, there at that Malawian place, they caught a Malawian who had raped a girl who was also trying to run away and go back to Malawi, right? On top of that, I'm saying you cannot come into a country and then have something called the spaza shop mafia, for example, where you are saying the locals must be killed or terrorized and for opening business in their own country too. On top of that, you cannot provide us with substandard goods because you want to trade them for goods that are actually of good quality so that you can sell us a substandard product at a cheaper price while putting the lives of children and people in danger, because people end up dead and they are not getting any justice as we speak. Just last week, I think about 6 or 7 schools had children landing up in hospital after buying food from spaza shops. That's my point, is that migrants, they come into a country, they are regulated.
0: What can Marchi sue the government for these things? Why don't you sue the government?
1: If we had money, we would sue them. If we had money, we'd sue them. You think taking the
0: government
1: to
0: court... But Jacob Zuma's party, MK, marches with you as well, right?
1: So?
0: Your former president.
1: So?
0: Could he not fund that kind of legal case? Because it would be a landmark legal
1: case. The minute we take money from the MK, how much that's going to be a talk of the town? Then it's going to be something that it's not about. It's going to be about us fighting the current government and not fighting immigration. Because the propaganda that's already being spread is already ridiculous. So can you imagine if we were to take money from the MK to take the government to the... Just think about it. What would the headlines be saying?
0: How closely do you work with them, though, on the marches, as March of March?
1: I'm actually much closer with MK LACO. Well, they don't call themselves MK LACO. They call themselves LACO. With Action SA, with the Patriotic Alliance, who we've had a fallout with now, with Operation Dudula. And you know why? Because the very first ever March and March, those are the only organizations that supported us.
0: Okay, is that not the same MK? That's a separate MK to Jacob Zuma.
1: They're a labor
0: union. Right.
1: But those are the people from the very first ever March and March, 2025, they were there. So those are the people that I'm close with.
0: Mm. There's a lot of misconceptions. There's a lot of things that are said about you. So it was important for me, certainly as a journalist, to have you.
1: Look, I think,
0: even if we go
1: you know
0: at
1: what?
0: It.
1: Let me tell you, I've lost faith in journalism, personally, as a person. I don't think there's journalism, you know, in the world, actually. Because there was a time when we were marching to union buildings. I'll just give you an example.
0: Please do.
1: Because I'm just trying to make you see just how bad things are. I mean, I've been in journalism. I'm not expecting you to come here and, like, you know, try and make me Mother Teresa of sort and just, like, speak
0: nobody
1: nice
0: is mother
1: about, you know what I mean?
0: Nobody's a Mother
1: That's
0: Teresa.
1: That's not what I want. That's not what I want. But I'm saying, just don't say something I didn't say.
0: Which
1: don't
0: is why I'm giving you...
1: No, I get that. I mean, I get that. I'm just trying to paint a picture of journalism for you So this particular march went to the union buildings, like I said, the president's
0: office.
1: Yes, basically. And we handed over a memorandum, what. Now, when we were going there, people were singing and chanting, as you're saying, with sticks and what. Hello. And then when we got there, the story comes out, and it's an international news agency. And when the story comes out, they say, we woke up in the morning and decided to chase migrants on the streets. They said nothing about us going to the union buildings. They said nothing about us handing a memorandum to government. They said nothing about the government. Actually, they sent their deputy minister in the presidency to accept the memorandum, and she spoke. They said nothing about that. Absolutely nothing. There were stories there that were shared by people who were sharing their experiences. People who, from the tuck shop business, who were saying, I've been run out of my own tuck shop business. This and this is what happened. Not a single one of those stories made it. The only story that made it was that of black Zulu men holding sticks, chasing migrants down the streets. And mind you, nobody was being chased on that day. But I'm trying to tell you that I don't believe in journalism. I'm agreeing to this interview because I want people to decide
0: for themselves.
1: For themselves.
0: Absolutely.
1: You know, I want you to be the one that says she's talking nonsense. You can write whatever you like on social media. But one thing I know about the truth is that it stands, you know? And I don't think for 32 years...
0: So talking of truth...
1: I don't think for 32 years we could have stayed with migrants if we hated them, you know? I don't think South Africans are horrible people. I think we're one of the nicest people in the world, and that's why we have...
0: South Africa has been the greatest beneficiary of Pan-Africanism.
1: No, that's not true.
0: Why is it not?
1: Because let me tell you something. Mm-hmm. Pan-Africanism, if you can calculate how many people left South Africa to go to other countries to stay there, it's at about 50,000 people.
0: What is that? Why is it measured in numbers?
1: It's measured
0: and
1: in
0: not
1: numbers.
0: In efforts.
1: No. I'm going there. Mm-hmm. I'm going there. South Africa currently has donated the most to healthcare in the entire Africa of all African countries.
0: What, in aid to the
1: in
0: AU?
1: Aid. Yes, mm-hmm. in aid. South Africa currently has hosted some of the most loose rules when it comes to migrants. In South Africa,
0: yes, they do.
1: In South Africa, refugees and asylum seekers are practically citizens of this country.
0: Let's talk about the 30th.
1: Yes.
0: What's the plan for the 30th of June? What should we be expecting? I do wish I could stay till then, but I can't, unfortunately.
1: The 30th of June, once again, it was a date that was announced by Phakela Mthakathi, mm-hmm. right? He gave it as a cutoff date for all people who are in the country legally to self-deport and go home.
0: Mm.
1: Because our government, when we spoke to them, they said that deportation is very expensive.
0: Mm.
1: This is what they said. Deportation is very expensive. We can't afford to deport all these people. And therefore, that's why it's taking so long. So I believe that when he said that, it was a motivation for people to go to their country and leave the country, obviously, because they know they're not in the country legally. Mm. And then when we saw the dates like gaining momentum, everyone is talking about it and they're aligning into March and March. Obviously, now we're getting worried, like, okay, because what is going on? What is this about the 30th of June that everyone is talking about? So he tried to explain it, to say that it's not an event. It's not a Holocaust, like people are trying to make it out to be. It's just a day that we've seen.
0: Well, it's been presented, and the way people have received it is a day of pogrom.
1: I know.
0: A day when people...
1: No, I know.
0: Is it not that?
1: No.
0: It's just going to be a day.
1: As much and much, like I said, we saw the dates is getting out of hand because people have expectations that some of them are going to go out there and do crazy business.
0: Absolutely.
1: Right?
0: I mean, I've seen videos of somebody sharpening an axe, saying the 30th
1: and
0: of
1: the
0: June.
1: Government has warned them against that, right?
0: Well, what's warning going to do? Whoever
1: I don't know, because honestly, I can't, you see, that's what I'm trying to say. We didn't announce the 30th of June. We are now trying to just put the situation together, right? So that there's no people running around acting crazy. But at least when we gathered in one place, we can have a march, and there's police and there's security. We can manage that.
0: Are you going to march on the 30th?
1: We'll
0: of
1: have
0: June?
1: To. We don't have a choice. Because if we don't march, people are going to start doing crazy things like the one you just said.
0: Right.
1: That's the problem. Because now everyone associates the 30th of June with March and March.
0: Yes.
1: And if we decide to sit back and not do anything and say, we're not going to do anything, what is the government doing?
0: Why don't
1: they're having press
0: conferences. We will have our march on the 1st of July or the 5th of July. Please do not do anything
1: because,
0: on the 30th
1: trust me,
0: of June.
1: Oh, they're not going to listen to that. They're not going to listen to that. Because the 30th of June has been...
0: It's taken on a life of its own.
1: Even by government. Mm. Mm. The problem is the communication of the government. Because why are you creating fear like people must just be scared? If you are scared, for example, let's say if they felt like we are scaring people, why not call us? You understand? Call us and say, guys, the 30th of June, what is going on? Yabo, how do we mitigate the situation? Let's sit together. How do we fix it? You know what I mean? Don't go onto public platforms and keep saying, oh, no, we are ready. We've got this much police. We've got this. It's adding to the fear. I was saying that we've had hundreds of marches. We've marched almost every day. But everything must be within the law.
0: Okay.
1: But we have to force the government, unfortunately, to do this with absolute...

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1: We'll be right back after this.
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0: 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Special guest of honor is Professor Isaac Zeb Obipi, Vice Chancellor, River State University. The keynote address will be delivered by Engineer Nonso Omoku of Renaissance Africa Energy, while Ibifuro Asawo of Synforest Limited will serve as lead paper presenter. The conference is hosted by Professor Justin M. O. Gabriel, head of the Department of Business Administration, with Professor John Ohaka, Dean of Faculty of Administration and Management, as co-host. 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
1: Let the person walk, we vote you. 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
2: You carry your file anywhere. 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
3: But, I mean, some people have succeeded. 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
2: Joy, let's not lie.
3: No, no.
0: It's Nigeria Info. 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
1: The nation's most brilliant young minds gear up for the National Secondary School Debate Tournament. It's the season finale of the IBEC 21st Secondary Schools Debate Tournament, Season 9. 10th of August at 3 p.m., Lagos, Abuja, and Port Harcourt will come alive. Champions from Abuja, Port Harcourt, and Lagos will go shoulder to shoulder for the crown of the Champion of Champions. 16 secondary schools, 3 daily debates, 4 weeks of intense matchups. Who will be the Champion of Champions of the I Beg to Differ Season 9? The final lap of the journey begins August 10 at 3 p.m. For sponsorship inquiries, email info@nigeriainfo.fm or ibegtodifer@nigeriainfo.fm. I Beg to Differ, the Tournament of Champions.
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5: 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Suffering with this milk.
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5: Milk inside?
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0: 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This is Nigeria Info.
6: Has anybody else been wearing glasses your entire life? And if not you, perhaps you know someone who has. I remember turning 25 many moons ago, and I had this fabulous birthday party being planned, right? Chicago, penthouse on the lake. Gorgeous. It was going to be gorgeous. I ordered these contacts because, you know, I'm going without glasses, but the contacts never come. So I show up to the party, no contacts, no glasses. I can't see a doggone thing. A for effort, but it was definitely a failed mission. Nonetheless, here I am in my 40s with my stylist but indispensable Coke bottles helping me to see clearly so that I'm not a danger to myself or anybody else. All this talk about seeing reminds me of a very widely known but misunderstood concept. Empathy. See, I've been studying empathy for the last 15 years, and at its core, empathy is how we see plus what we see. How we see is rooted in our personal experience. It's subjective. What we see is more objective. It is a physical observation of a moment, a circumstance, a condition that invites us to act in some particular way. How we see, on the contrary, is more rooted in our personal beliefs and our value system, and perhaps our technical knowledge, all of which may vary from person to person. I've learned over the years that earnest attempts at doing empathy the right way can still land us in the wrong place. While working on my PhD, I was a full-time eighth grade math teacher on the south side of Chicago. So I would teach all day, I would go to class, and I would study all night. 0 out of 10. Do not recommend. I was always tired. Anyway, I remember my first semester of graduate school taking a class and reading a paper called The Political is Personal by Eileen O'Brien. In the paper, O'Brien describes white anti-racists who have a really difficult time building relationships with the people of color that they aim to help. O'Brien insists that white folks and people of color in the United States are separated by this wide perception gap, right? So white folks sort of think about racism as ending in 1960s and therefore see people of color as complaining and overreacting. But people of color see continued racial discrimination. O'Brien is helping the reader to notice a fundamental divergence in perspective that she describes as false empathy, borrowing from heralded legal scholar Richard Delgado. Essentially, false empathy is the failure of the empathizer to see eye to eye with the individual for whom they aim to empathize. These white anti-racists really thought of themselves as more empathetic than they really were. In fact, the people of color they aimed to help did not receive their benevolence and charity as help at all. And in turn, these white anti-racists developed feelings of discontent and frustration that O'Brien then describes as evidence of their false empathy. Now, I remember reading that paper and thinking a lot about my white colleagues who I taught with at the time in Chicago. According to the National Center for Education Statistics,
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1: Let the person walk, we vote you. See, the person doesn't have to tell us to wait for the Godfather to take him again.
2: You carry your file entering where? Who won't give you job?
3: But, I mean, some people have succeeded, unfortunately.
2: Joy, let's not lie.
3: No, no.
0: It's Nigeria Info. Let's talk.

0: 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The conversation never ends.
1: Let the person walk, we vote you. See, the person doesn't have to even tell us to wait for the godfather to take him again.
2: You carry your file anywhere. Who won't give you job?
3: But I mean, some people have succeeded, unfortunately.
2: Joy, let's not lie.
3: No, no.
0: It's Nigeria Info. Let's talk.

0: Nigeria Info. We'll be back. The nation's most brilliant young minds gear up for the National Secondary School Debate Tournament. It's the season finale of the I Beg to Differ Secondary Schools Debate Tournament Season 9. 10th of August at 3 p.m. Lagos, Abuja and Port Harcourt will come alive. Champions from Abuja, Port Harcourt and Lagos will go shoulder to shoulder for the crown of the Champion of Champions. 16 secondary schools, 3 daily debates, 4 weeks of intense matchups. Who will be the champion of champions of the I Beg to Differ Season 9? The final lap of the journey begins August 10 at 3 p.m. For sponsorship inquiries, email info@nigeriainfo.fm or ibegtodifferatnigeriainfo.fm. I Beg to Differ, the tournament of champions.
1: So, debaters, the floor is now yours.
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0: 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The conversation never ends.
1: Let the person walk, we vote you. See, the person doesn't have to even tell us to wait for the godfather to take him again.
2: You carry your file anywhere. Who won't give you job?
3: But I mean, some people have succeeded. Unfortunately,
2: sure, let's not lie.
3: No, no.
0: It's Nigeria Info. Let's talk.

0: on your talk station. The conversation never ends.
1: Let the person walk, we vote you. See, the person doesn't have to tell us to wait for the godfather to take him again.
2: You carry your file anywhere. Who won't give you job?
3: But, I mean, some people have succeeded. Unfortunately.
2: Joy, let's not lie.
3: No, no.
0: It's Nigeria Info. Let's talk.

0: África, na verdade, porque tem direito ao conflito, toda a conflito. 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E chamamos a América. Years after, she coming back to Nigeria. Because she's a citizen, she did not come on her own. She has to apply to somebody in Nigeria. That's what she's doing in Nigeria. Nigeria. Nigerians are not ready now. So don't stay in for Nigeria. For other countries, I don't think they are Nigerians today. You can't call them Nigeria. It is right. It's okay. Thank you.
1: Okay. Thank you very much. Well, good evening. You just said Anthony Joshua has a parental heritage in Nigeria, but yet you're still saying he's not Nigerian. Please, what qualifies someone to be a Nigerian? Also, can we also say that Ekpo is from River State since you work in Port Harcourt? But that is two very different things. None of my parents are from here. First off, where you say, oh, my lineage falls back to Port Harcourt, to River State. That's one first. If maybe my mom was here, I could say, oh, you can still track me. Or if my dad was from here. It's two different things. Secondly, Joshua, Anthony, any day, any time, whether you want to check Wikipedia, whether you want to check the passport he's using, whatever you want to check, he is British. You don't collect, what's the name of this thing they gave Rashford? MBE. And all. He is British.
2: British. Not British, British.
1: Nothing concerns. See, will he always come back home, yeah, come and chill and chop the pound, the yam and all, and the white soup, the goosey soup, call whatever I want to. He will. Does he mean he's Nigerian? If you, that's why I always say, if you follow a lot of people on Snapchat, especially, it's when you understand. Do you know that? Even I know that he's Nigerian now. This break, nothing used to make him to branch Nigeria by mistake. You see how Osimhen season has ended. You run and come back to Lu, Henry Onyekuru. Think of the Nigerian ballers. They run and come back. You see all those them I know that were born there. They don't even come back. Not even by mistake to say, let's come to Nigeria. They would rather travel to different other countries. Let's go on a break. We'll be back shortly. It's 92.3 Nigeria Info.
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0: playing.
1: You sure?
0: Yes, I am.
2: You alright?
0: Yes, so I'm alright.
1: How has your World Cup been?
0: Fine. Tiring too.
1: Do you used to sleep well?
0: No, I'm not gonna lie, I need to sleep well.
2: Are you proud of that?
0: Proud. Is there need to be proud in it?
2: Are you proud of disturbing your sleep?
0: Well, I stay awake for some reasons, because some of the World Cup games, I use them as content and some other stuff, and then also following the World Cup proper. I can't remember how many games I've stayed awake for. I've stayed awake for South Africa. I've stayed awake for South Korea, Czechia. I've stayed awake for USA, Paraguay. I've stayed awake for Brazil, Haiti. Yeah, the 3-0. I've stayed awake for Morocco, Haiti. I've stayed awake for... I can't even count them. I wouldn't say all, but I've stayed awake for, you know, so many World Cup games. Okay. And I'm going to stay awake this night.
2: I want to find out. So you're planning to stay awake? Okay.
0: You don't know who is playing by 1 a.m.
2: If you're staying awake for 1 a.m., Melody, are you planning to stay awake? I have to wake up by 3 a.m.
3: I doubt.
0: Why?
2: Argentina is 3.
3: Argentina, no, I have to go to church. That's the only reason why.
2: Just watch. You won't sleep in church. Don't worry.
3: I will definitely sleep.
2: Daniel, you stay awake?
4: Awake, but
3: Portugal's game is early.
4: It can start to watch me, but I'll be awake.
2: Wow.
4: I'm not, depending on the church, maybe some people go to church and see that they have one service, but I'm a redeemed member. So you go to church by 7 and you'll be back around 12. Yeah.
2: Okay.
4: To avoid that.
2: Let's talk about the Portugal's game with Colombia. It's a battle for who finishes first. And let me come to you, Christian. How do you think this might just play out?
0: I think it's got some influence in it. DR Congo have a point. Portugal and Colombia have... Colombia, I think, have 6 points after winning their first two games. Their first game was against Uzbekistan. I think they won that game 1-0, and then they won DR Congo 1-0. So that means they've got 6 points, Portugal have got 4 points, and then Uzbekistan have got a point. Or rather, DR Congo have a point and Uzbekistan have none. So it's a battle for who finishes first, and I think it's still a game that's important for Portugal's own cause. Let's just put it this way, or think about it this way. It's safe to think that DRC would win Uzbekistan, maybe not by the margin Senegal used to win Iraq, but they know that they need that victory, and most likely than not, it's DR Congo who may win that game and go on 4 points. That may not, well, Portugal scored as much as 5 against Uzbekistan. That sets them in, you know, a very good state. If peradventure the DRC get an overwhelming victory against the Uzbekistan side, that increases their goal difference much more than goals, you know. So just to ensure that it's not something that is relegated to trying to fight for third place, I think Portugal wants to win the game. And it's not an easy opponent. It's Colombia, representatives of CONMEBOL. And did they concede in their first game is against Uzbekistan? I doubt. I think Colombia alongside Mexico are two sides who are yet to concede in this tournament, although Mexico have played all three group stage games. So Colombia are such a sturdy and difficult opponent. The likes of Piero Hincapié, Alejandro Preciado, James Rodriguez, and Luis Diaz also. Of course, no one can forget Luis Diaz. You know, so it's not a very easy... As a matter of fact, Portugal are playing against the strongest opponent in that particular group for themselves. The DRC knows Uzbekistan can compare to the strength of Colombia. And the fact that Colombia have won their first two games is enough message for Portugal to try to think closely. Portugal are rich in squad depth, so I don't know the variations that the man Roberto Martinez would make, but that is a big game for Portugal. It's more likely considered a dead rubber for Colombia. I don't know if it's going to influence their starting lineup, because they already have 6 points, and 6 points is good for qualification. Only Portugal can be able to get 6 points if they get the victory against DR Congo, against Colombia. For DR Congo and Uzbekistan, none can get 6 points, so Colombia are already through to the next round. It's all about finishing top. You know, so I don't know. We saw the game between France and Norway yesterday. We had lots of first-team players. Antonio Nusa, Martin Odegaard, Erling Haaland, even the goalkeeper, Orian Neuland, all were rested, and even more. And you saw how France just made, you know, a delicacy out of Norway.

0: So I don't know if that is what the manager for Colombia would want to do, resting key players, because like I said, and I have to reiterate, this is not your regular league season where you've got to play about 38 games, yeah? And then, if you have to play 38 games, it's safe to play around with 10, you know, 10. And then you just feel like the other 28 games or more, these ones must win. This is an 8 to 9 game tournament, and you don't have the opportunity of making amends. So, do you want to fight for top place and risk the injury of the players? We've seen some bad injuries in the tournament. We've seen Christian Pulisic was out at the halftime in the game against Paraguay and then was back in the 3-2 loss against Turkey. Ismaila Kone is done for this tournament. Manuel Ugarte is done for this tournament. Even Neymar is just coming back from injury and playing his first game in that 3-0 victory against Scotland, I guess. So, you don't really want to risk your best legs. And when you look at the Colombian side, James Rodriguez, Luis Diaz, William Pacho, Piero Hincapié, the top players, you don't want to feel them. So it's a game that is not guaranteed in terms of result because of what these two managers may do. They say everything in life is a risk, but I think the people who want to put an investment in this game are facing a bigger risk because you really don't know what is going to happen. What if Portugal also decide to say, let's play with a side that is comfortable for a draw, and you know, the side really plays for that draw. And meanwhile, so many persons are so confident of Portugal getting all 3 points. So there are lots of permutations concerning this particular game. But in the end, it's actually a tough fixture. And if it was a knockout game, I mean, would have expected a very strong starting lineup from both managers.
1: Would you like to see the Portuguese team top of the group?
0: Would I like to?
1: Yeah.
0: Would I hate to see Colombia top the group?
1: I'm asking because I want to look at where they will stand if and who they will likely face if they top the group.
0: Ordinarily, finishing top gives you an opponent who is a runner-up in his own group or one of the best third-place teams there. But then when you're second, you're now prone to facing some of the top sides. So if Portugal finish first, I don't know what is all about facing or being scared to face tough teams.
1: At least not now.
0: Anywhere you want to see
1: better
0: them.
1: Better when the
0: anywhere you want to see them knock them out.
1: Okay.
0: Anywhere you want to see them knock them out if you can. If you can't, fine. So Portugal finish first, fine. Finish second, still fine. Whoever they play next, let's see who suffers it. It's also not been something really bad for Fernando Santos before the hiring of Roberto Martinez from winning the Euro 2016 and then the World Cup in 2020. I think they were trashed by Germany, or was that the European Championship, onto Euro 2020 was where Thuram scored the goal that Belgium used in knocking out Portugal, and then the World Cup in 2022 Morocco, Euro 2024. It's really not been so bad, you know. Fernando Santos is reign before Roberto Martinez took over. So if Martinez is meant to make a statement, if what he did with Belgium can't really count for the waste of that generation, looking at Belgium's record in the major tournaments, call it the European Championship, call it the World Cup also, if what he did with them wasn't a waste of the golden generation, then he has an opportunity to reassert his ability as a national team coach.
1: Do you think it was a waste?
0: No, it wasn't a waste.
1: Yeah,
0: where they really got to, Belgium. Yeah. And when you look at the ranking of Belgium back then, never favorite for any single competition. But then you get knocked out by England in recent World Cups. You're able to make it through towards the quarter or semi-finals thereabout. I don't think it was really a waste. And there's really no mercy for national team football. Because while you look at club football and then season in, season out, you have the opportunity to redeem yourself. For national teams, once you fail, it's either 2 years or 4 years you have to wait. And in the midst of these 2 years, 4 years, you have aging players. You have players who will be in and out of chemistry. So when you consider those factors and look at what he did with Belgium, I think you could cut the man some slack that there's a certain level of achievement he had with Belgium.
1: Okay. So that's for Portugal versus Colombia. There's also Democratic Republic of Congo who play in the group alongside Uzbekistan. I'm Christian. Do you think they can join one of the African teams in the round, be among the African teams that will be playing in the round of 32?
0: I think so. Like, we're having this conversation on our sister station yesterday. I really don't think that Africa has done badly. At this point in time, I think it's only... Even Senegal, I mean, you could see the celebrations from the 5-0 victory against Iraq means that they stand a chance of qualifying. So, except Tunisia, every other African side has got a very good bet. And I think DR Congo also, because if they win that game against Uzbekistan, they go on 4 points. I was that surprised that you draw against Portugal and then you lose against Colombia. Why? Although the goalkeeper was at the center of, you know, the reason why they considered only one goal in that game against Colombia. You know, but every other African side, South Africa true, Morocco true, Egypt true,

0: score and breaking history of goal scoring and the rest of them. But it's unfortunate that almost happening now, and everybody is looking just.
1: Hi, are you still there, Obinna? Oh my. Okay. Network is surely acting up, but you can do well to call us back. 0817-923-0002. You can also try 0817-923-0009. Christian. If you stay awake from 1:30, will you be awake for 3 a.m.?
2: No, yes, it's tomorrow now, church.
1: So is it not still tomorrow that is the 1:30?
2: The first service now 6:30. Mark on the awake 3 to 5.
1: Daniel, are you staying awake for 1:30 and 3 a.m.?
3: Yeah,
1: for the two.
3: I have a reason why.
1: Why?
3: If peradventure Ronaldo scores, I want to have a leverage to tell someone how he scored the goal, what he did before he scored the goal. Somebody tomorrow morning that didn't watch the goal will not tell me that it is a tapping. Or someone tomorrow will not tell me he didn't do anything in that match except from stand and wait for the ball. I will tell you start by start something. You know, when you edit an after match, they won't show you what he did. Maybe someone passes and he is waiting for his own through ball, and you tell me that Ronaldo was just waiting. I don't want to hear that. So I want to have first hand information. That's for the Portugal match.
1: Okay.
3: Then for the Argentina match, I want to have something to laugh for, something to praise God. There's a lot of things to praise God for, but I have a lot. So if peradventure, which I know might not work, but let me say they draw that match and Portugal wins their match.
2: Oh, okay. I think I'm going to stay awake for both.
3: Yeah.
2: Aside the Argentina Jordan, there is Algeria, Algeria Austria, right?
3: That should be
2: It's gonna be same time as Argentina Jordan. Yeah. And the beautiful thing about this World Cup is that it's usually 1 hour interval. The way this one looks, I don't know if there's going to be an interval or it's just the 4 a.m. games will kick off after 1:30. So, for the sake of football, I think I'm going to watch all. I'm going to, especially the key games. I can just, you know, keep highlights on the others, but I'm going to be awake for those four games.
1: Team Melody, you won't even stay awake for even one.
4: It's unfortunate that Portugal's game comes first, so I doubt I'll be staying up.
1: Do you know what I'll be doing?
2: Huh? You're watching boxing.
1: No. I'll sleep. I'll wake up early for a UFC fight. Maybe like around 4 a.m. Yeah. I have power for you people and these people will walk up. You people cannot all time I sleep now. When I should be resting is when me I should come and stay awake and be watching football. 0817-923-0003. You can also try 0817-923-0009. For football fans, will you stay awake just to watch these two big teams play? Will you stay awake to watch your goats play, or will you just tell yourself I can wake up in the morning, that's if they play? I'll wake up in the morning and just let me wake up in the morning when I check scores. Okay, who scored? Okay, that is enough. Please, can the day now move on?
2: Because it's the last group stage game, so it's suffering the consequence of the results from the first two. So that's the reason why it's difficult. It's difficult for me to tell you.
1: Jordan, Argentina?
2: I think Argentina will win.
1: How many goals?
2: 3-0.
1: Okay. Melody?
4: Yeah.
1: Let me start with the Argentina and Jordan game.
4: Yeah, we are definitely going to win. Let's just say to at least. Yes.
2: What's your full name? Do you have anything like
4: Argentina?
2: Luis or Nahuel or Emiliano? You should be specific. You know, you said Luis.

0: This Olise conversation, maybe we should look at you too.
1: Whether I'm part Argentina.
0: And you said, of course, we. Who are we?
1: Okay. Argentina.
0: We
1: win.
0: Are Argentina.
1: Argentina. Let's just say Argentina. Okay. Argentina would win by at least two goals.
0: Melody is an English name.
2: Two goals.
1: Argentine. Yeah. At least. Okay. At least.
2: Then Colombia, Portugal.
1: Because both of them are currently struggling for that top spot. I see a draw happening. Let's just lock it in at 2-2 as well. Oh, 1-1. No, let's go 1-1.
2: Okay.
1: Yes.
2: And then to you, Daniel.
3: What's got much? Is it draw?
2: Huh?
3: I don't know whether it's a 2-2 draw or 1-0 draw, but it's a draw. I know I have my reasons why.
2: What's your reason?
3: At this point, the Portugal team are just uncertain. If they should start Ronaldo, they won't keep him to the end. And I'm not even rooting for Ronaldo to even score. Actually, I don't see Ronaldo even scoring. But just for the fact that I'm in love, let me say I'm in love. But I love I like the guy, so I would want him to score, but I don't see him scoring, and I can.
0: You look like one of his teammates.
3: Who would that be?
0: Well, I guess as long as we can guess, yes.
2: Okay. The Argentine game.
3: The Argentine game. No, it should be an easy win. But if it's not an easy win, I'll be so happy. If it's a 1-0 win, I'll mock them. If it's a draw, a better mock. Then you know what happens if they lose.
2: Okay. That's where we'll wrap the show this evening, so we can all prepare for the games coming up. Not forgetting Panama versus England. You get the live commentaries here on 92.3 Nigeria
0: Croatia,
2: Info.
0: Ghana.
2: Sorry, Croatia, Ghana, I beg your pardon. You get the live commentaries here on 92.3 Nigeria Info this night. So we might be done for now, but we'll return again to continue Football Frenzy. Was nice doing this with you, Melody.
1: Yes, thank you very much.
2: Was nice doing this with you, Daniel.
3: Thank you so much.
2: I don't know if it was nice doing it with Christian, because I've done it too much with him. But I know he's going to tell me thank you regardless. Ekpunia is my name. Silver or gold I have none. But my best I've been going to you, and sincerely, I hope you enjoyed it, whatever you do in life. Always remember that life will surely knock you down, but you must choose whether to get back up or not. I am done, and I am gone. God bless. No less.

0: info. Right back after this.
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0: So, of course, nobody's love. You need to love yourself. Welcome to 92.3 Nigeria Info. This is, of course, the weekend stuff. It's a Saturday, 27th day in the month of June 2026. How you all doing? Saturday is usually the wrap-up month. Sorry, the wrap-up day for the week. So tomorrow we'll kickstart a new week, although tomorrow for Christians, they'll go to church, and of course you eat Sunday rice. How many people still eat Sunday rice again? Growing up, we usually eat Sunday rice. It's not as though Sunday rice was different, but it was unique. It's the same rice you eat on Monday or Tuesday or Wednesday or Thursday or Friday or even Saturday. But Sunday rice has that uniqueness. There's a whole lot of things we've abandoned. Those cultures, you know, were practicing those days. On birthdays, you know, growing up, they'll cook rice, put it on a tray, and then the meat will just slide on it, and then everybody will be eating. You know, it showed unity, coexistence, but a whole lot has changed. Globalization has changed us. The internet has also changed us. And of course, greed has also changed us. So there are a lot of things we probably might be running away from, or we've left. Cultures, traditions, the everyday life. Well, that's it. Welcome to the Weekend Groove. Thank you. My name is Maxwell. So send me a song you'd want me to play for you, and I'll do it right away. Okay. Folks, people say Saturdays are usually for weddings. Did you attend any wedding today? How was it? Do people still do weddings, like big weddings, rent halls, you know? Yes, people do it, but I mean, do we have that frequency? Just wedded, about to wed, like in those days, you see cars almost everywhere. Just wedded, about to wed, just wedded, about to wed. Some of the churches will be filled up with people, and then some people go to the venue, that's a reception where item 7 will take place, and then when they're done in church, straight to the event center. Do we still have that frequency in weddings and, of course, wedding ceremonies and item 7 arrangements, just like it was? That was about 15, 20 years ago. Send me a song, send it to 0809-030-6416, 0809-030-6416. Did you attend any wedding today? How was it? Did they share rice? Did they share rice? Please let me know. All right, so send me those songs and I'll play them for you. My name is Maxwell, once again, 923 Nigeria Info. It's the Saturday Lounge. Welcome.
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1: It's Nigeria Info. Let's talk.

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0: 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This is Nigeria Info.

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1: 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See, the person doesn't have to tell us to wait for the godfather to take him again.
2: You carry your file anywhere. Who won't give you job?
3: But, I mean, some people have succeeded. Unfortunately...
2: Joy, let's not lie.
3: No, no.
0: It's Nigeria Info. 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
1: 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See, the person doesn't have to tell us to wait for the godfather to take him again.
2: You carry your file anywhere. Who won't give you job?
3: But, I mean, some people have succeeded. Unfortunately...
2: Joy, let's not lie.
3: No, no.
0: It's Nigeria Info. 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
1: Let the person walk, we vote you. See, the person doesn't have to even tell us to wait for the godfather to take him again.
2: You carry your file anywhere. Who won't give you job?
3: But, I mean, some people have succeeded. Unfortunately...
2: Joy, let's not lie.
3: No, no.
0: It's Nigeria Info. Let's talk.

0: 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Right back after this.
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2: The nation's most brilliant young minds gear up for the National Secondary School Debate Tournament. It's the season finale of the I Beg to Differ Secondary Schools Debate Tournament Season 9. 10th of August at 3 p.m. Lagos, Abuja and Port Harcourt will come alive. Champions from Abuja, Port Harcourt and Lagos will go shoulder to shoulder for the crown of the Champion of Champions. 16 secondary schools, 3 daily debates, 4 weeks of intense matchups. Who will be the Champion of Champions of the I Beg to Differ Season 9? The final lap of the journey begins August 10 at 3 p.m. For sponsorship inquiries, email info@nigeriainfo.fm or ibegtodiffer@nigeriainfo.fm. I Beg to Differ, the Tournament of Champions.
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6: 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Mm-hmm. You people could have just asked. 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
8: You know, say sometimes people no sabi as their data they take finish. Come, make me wait before. Show una see they happen. As my owner they sleep, I go do things wey you no know. If you do, na sign make I do auto update. When you change gear, na correct sign make I do pure backup. And if you go enter gear 3, now to allow all your apps collect overnight duty, even when you know they use them. You know, say I guess nobody they suffer for online now. Nah. Oh yeah, see what he go do when he wake up.
9: Chineke, hey, that's why it's up, don't finish. Oh.
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4: Let the person walk, we vote you. See, the person doesn't have to even tell us to wait for the godfather to take him again.
5: You carry your file anywhere. Who won't give you job?
6: But I mean, some people have succeeded. Unfortunately.
5: Sure, let's not lie.
6: No, no.
3: It's Nigeria Info. Let's talk.

0: 6. Let's go to the phone lines and get to hear from you tonight. Hello, good evening to you, welcome.
1: Good evening.
0: Yeah, good evening to you, welcome. Oh, I lost him there. All right, let's see what we've got here. Hello, good evening to you, welcome.
2: Hello.
0: Yeah, good evening.
2: Good evening, boss.
0: Yeah, good evening to you, welcome.
2: Yeah, this is Richard calling from Port Harcourt.
0: Richard, welcome.
2: If you are in their match, who are the next to me? Like, if you have stopped the group.
0: Okay, I'll tell you that in a very short while, right? Everything is still, some have not been decided, so we're still waiting. Some is all, or this, or that, or this. So, it's not done yet. So, we can't, you know, tell you for sure this is what they are facing.
2: I draw.
0: You see, draw?
2: Ghana and Croatia.
0: A draw?
2: Because, yeah, a draw.
0: Okay.
2: Ghana just need a point to.
0: Okay, all right, thank you so much. Ghana already through at the moment, so there'll be one of those eight best third place team, and there are pictures of Nana Kweku Bosam, the native doctor, or what you call the witch doctor of the Ghanaian national team. Pictures on our screen showing the man who locked Harry Kane for 95 minutes of that game just a few days ago. Hello caller, good evening to you, welcome to our broadcast.
3: Okay, I want to confirm
0: the
3: Argentina.
0: You say?
3: I want to confirm the Argentina playing today.
0: Yes, Argentina is playing tonight by, I think, around midnight. 3 a.m.
3: A.m.
0: 3 a.m. 3 a.m. They play Jordan.
3: Okay, and for the game, Ghana, I just think they're a good look. I think I'm still pushing the entire
0: day. Okay, a draw.
3: Yeah,
0: 3. Okay, all right. Thank you so much for your thoughts. Hello, caller. Good evening. Welcome.
4: Hello, good evening.
0: Yeah, good evening to you. Welcome.
4: Yeah, welcome. Morocco don't qualify.
0: Qualify? Yeah, they have qualified. Yeah, since they won two matches and drew one, so they had 7 points, but they had a goal difference not up to that of Brazil, so they finish in second place in that group.
4: Even if they draw, they qualify, right?
0: Which of the teams? Ghana?
4: If Morocco draw, they qualify.
0: No, Morocco has already qualified for the round of 32. They will play Netherlands in the round of 32. Confirmed.
4: I'm asking, what are they winning or draw?
0: Which of the teams? Morocco, they have already qualified. If it's Ghana you're talking about, Ghana, Any ball today, Ghana will still go ahead and qualify for the next round of the tournament.
4: Okay.
0: Yeah. Thank you. Thank you so much. Well, for the Moroccan side, we're one of the early birds, you know, to have booked their spots in the next round of the tournament. And let's get to hear more from you. Hello, caller. Good evening to you. Welcome.
5: Good evening, Edu.
0: Yeah, good evening to you. Welcome.
5: This is Lucky from Abia State.
0: Lucky, a good friend from Okwa West. Speak to us.
5: Yes, my brother. Hey,
0: yeah.
5: You see this game tonight, Ghana Croatia. Ghana will win the game by 2-0.
0: Ghana to win 2-0.
5: 2-0. I beat my chance.
0: Okay.
5: Yes. Thank you, my brother.
0: All right. Thank you so much. Ghana have scored just one goal so far in this tournament. Hello, caller. Good evening to you. Welcome.
6: Good evening. My name is Gina Sayeshimadu. England versus Croatia, is it?
0: Panama. England, Panama. Croatia, England, Ghana.
6: Croatia, Ghana. Okay. I'm free to make prediction, is it?
0: Yeah, you are. That's why we have you speaking to us tonight.
6: Okay. Ghana will hold them. In fact, Ghana will win by 2-1. Ghana will beat Croatia 2-1.
0: Okay.
6: God bless you.
0: All right. Thank you so much, our very good friend, for speaking to us tonight on the show. What do we have here? Hello. Good evening. Oh, drop call, by the way. Let's see what we've got here. Hello, caller. Good evening to you. Welcome.
7: Hello.
0: Yeah, good evening to you. Welcome.
7: Yeah, hi, everyone. My name is Selawes.
0: Selawes, welcome. Thank you for joining us tonight.
7: Yeah. Please, can you update me on Cape Verde, please?
0: On what? Cape Verde?
7: They have they played their match?
0: Yes, yesterday.

0: yesterday they drew goalless against Saudi Arabia, so they have 3 points, have qualified. They'll take on Argentina in the round of 32.
1: So they qualified, eh?
0: Yes, qualified. With 3 points, as second in that group.
1: Hello?
0: Yes, they qualified as second in the group with 3 points.
1: Okay. Morocco is one of the first African clubs that qualified, eh?
0: Yeah, yeah. Since. They'll face Netherlands.
1: They'll be the first, is it?
0: but they are playing Netherlands, so it's a big game.
1: Play them hands down. You see game that day.
0: Okay.
1: They didn't get a fair opponent at all, no.
0: But again, if you want to win it, you have to beat the very best in the business as well.
1: Yeah, actually, the conversation is breaking. Right? But if you can hear me, if you watch Netherlands play something, they play a somewhat physical game, very physical. So what Senegal did to them, that one will be small in AFCON. In AFCON, they will see a very difficult game, very tactical and very physical game. And you know, if you want to win Morocco, come with physicality. You know, you will beat them.
0: Okay.
1: But when you come with these Western flares of football, they are very good in that. So you come physical, you make the game very difficult for them. You understand?
0: Yeah.
1: So I see them exiting.
0: Okay. Okay, thank you so much, Sela West, for your thoughts, by the way. And let's see what we've got here. A few messages dropping by already. So it says, good evening, Eval. 2026 World Cup has changed the African football perspective. That five teams finished second is quite a statement. Thanks to the organization for the commentary duties at this odd time. Moe Maxwell from Thai, thank you so much. I hope I got that pronunciation correct. And this one says, good evening, guys. Love your show. It keeps me informed and entertained. Wish I know more about the game and the players. Name like you guys. Well done, Tom from Choba. Thank you so much, Tom. This is good evening. My name is Gentle. Texting from Eneka. England to win and Ghana to draw or lose. That's for the punters, by the way you put it. This one says, Ghana match is a draw, either by score or zero. Please, Panama cannot win England. Panama is a walkover for England. John, putting that one out there. John, you can never be too sure. Right, so we've got a commercial break to attend, and when we return, we will be heading straight to the venue tonight at the Lincoln Financial Field, Philadelphia, Pennsylvania, where we'll stay with the game between Croatia and Ghana. Stay with us.

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2: The nation's most brilliant young minds gear up for the National Secondary School Debate Tournament. It's the season finale of the I Beg to Differ Secondary Schools Debate Tournament Season 9. 10th of August at 3 p.m. Lagos, Abuja and Port Harcourt will come alive. Champions from Abuja, Port Harcourt and Lagos will go shoulder to shoulder for the crown of the Champion of Champions. 16 secondary schools, 3 daily debates, 4 weeks of intense matchups. Who will be the Champion of Champions of the I Beg to Differ Season 9? The final lap of the journey begins August 10 at 3 p.m. For sponsorship inquiries, email info@nigeriainfo.fm or ibegtodifferatnigeriainfo.fm. I Beg to Differ, the Tournament of Champions.
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2: The nation's most brilliant young minds gear up for the National Secondary School Debate Tournament. It's the season finale of the I Beg to Differ Secondary Schools Debate Tournament Season 9. 10th of August at 3 p.m. Lagos, Abuja and Port Harcourt will come alive. Champions from Abuja, Port Harcourt and Lagos will go shoulder to shoulder for the crown of the Champion of Champions. 16 secondary schools, 3 daily debates, 4 weeks of intense matchups. Who will be the Champion of Champions of the I Beg to Differ Season 9? The final lap of the journey begins August 10 at 3 p.m. For sponsorship inquiries, email info@nigeriainfo.fm or ibegtodifferatnigeriainfo.fm. I Beg to Differ, the Tournament of Champions.
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15: Welcome back once again, our live match broadcast of Group L's game. It's day 18 in this year's FIFA World Cup and it's action in Group L in 2 different match venues, one in New Jersey, the other in Philadelphia, Pennsylvania. So we'll make sure we bring you blow-by-blow update of what's really going on in those 2 different venues. But our game in focus will be the game between Croatia and Ghana. So do well to stay with us. Send us WhatsApp messages. Keep in tap with us. We'll keep reading out your messages as we continue to progress on commentary duties tonight. So, in the next few minutes, we will be heading to the match venue at the Lincoln Financial Field, Philadelphia, Pennsylvania, for this game. Stay with us. Good evening from a buzzing Philadelphia, right there in Pennsylvania, where the stakes could not be higher as two proud footballing nations collide in a winner-takes-it-all Group L showdown. It's Croatia against Ghana. It's a coveted place in the final FIFA World Cup round of 32 hanging in the balance. Croatia know only victory guarantees their passage, while Ghana need just a point to continue their impressive campaign so far in the tournament. Separated by just one place and one point in the World Cup Group L standings, Croatia and Ghana do battle in what has been previously described as winner-takes-all encounter at the Lincoln Financial Field tonight. And I'm your master commentator, Eval Edu. And joining me on commentary duties is Jeff Shinedu. Jeff, good evening to you and welcome.
13: Good evening, Eval. Good evening to you guys listening. It's a game full with

0: see, even among the Croatians, when the Ghanaians have the ball, they fall into a defensive setup.
1: And yes, that's football for you now these days. No one is big, no one is small. Anybody can come at you. And it has just shown in this Croatia versus Ghana game. Croatia, whenever they have the ball, Ghana are going to fall back. And whenever Ghana, Croatia, respectively, do the same, because they know that they can trouble them. They know that they can find those killer passes. And when those passes are made, it's going to be trouble for both of these teams. So they have to be careful.
0: And once again, Ghana tidy up that defensive part of theirs, ensuring that the ball that was passed looking for Ante Bodime, the Osasuna striker, will get straight down to the goalkeeper Benjamin Asare, who was grateful to grab that ball. But here comes Ghana. The new man, Ghana on a rare spell of possession, trying to run down the left flank. And that position is lost as Dominic Livakovic hits that ball long and out for a throwing. A bit of a high press by the Ghanaians, ensuring they put pressure on the goalkeeper. And these days, modern coaches emphasizes sweeper keepers. And if you're not good with your foot, it becomes a big problem in big teams these days in Europe.
1: Eval, sometimes you see whenever those long balls are in, you have to be very good as a goalkeeper with your feet. It's more like in these days now, whereby you have goalkeepers now who wants to play from the back. That's the modern era. We know the likes of Pep Guardiola, we know the likes of Mikel Arteta. They like their goalkeepers to play from the back. You hardly see goalkeepers now that whereby they just want to sweep. Even if you're sweeping, the goalkeeper is part of the team. The goalkeeper is part of what changes the whole dynamo of the game. So you want your keepers to more be involved in games like this.
0: And it is Ghana on possession right now. Well, contrary to how they played against England, the Ghanaians conceded 78.8% of the possession to England, but put up a defensive masterclass, a very dogged setup to ensure they got a point in that fixture. But today, we've had Ghana enjoy a bit of the possession, which is good to see how they face a Croatian side that is aging, with the likes of Mateo Kovacic, Luka Modric, and Josip Tanisic, all in their 30s and early 40s as we speak right now. Here comes Ghana once again down the left. Meanwhile, a bit of what's going on in New Jersey. England are mounting the pressure as we speak right now and have stung the palm of the Panama goalkeeper, forcing a save and getting themselves a corner kick. So that's another interesting game that we have to look out for. England have got to win this game, at least to take control of the group, stay on 7 points, and give a bit of confidence to their fans at this point in time.
1: And yes, it's a game whereby they have to win. After seeing that result against Ghana, whereby everybody thought they were supposed to get that game over the line, they had the upper edge, had the better players, had the right mindset, but could not get all 3 points. Ghana were lucky. I will not say Ghana were lucky, because Ghana came into that game very, very prepared. And now against Panama, now this is a game whereby England now have to finish this game well and finish as group leaders.
0: We've seen very, very shocking things in this competition. The likes of Cape Verde, GRC, getting results against Portugal and Spain and Uruguay respectively. Maybe today is the day Panama will earn a point in this group. But back to the game in Philadelphia. A cross swung into the area. Benjamin Asare claims it. Not dangerous enough to beat the Ghanaian shortstopper in goal. And that was Ivan Perisic, one of the old war horses, showing what he can do in that moment. Again, England at the other end in New Jersey, mounting the pressure. We just saw a moment where Marcus Rashford was on his bike. I think he was slightly offside in that moment, but VAR will not be interested because it didn't lead to a goal. Nice first-time control, but he's second pass to try and find the man on the far side was just too hard.
1: And yes, definitely, it was that man, the Manchester City defender, Magui, who sent a long ball in to the Barcelona man, or I say the Manchester United man, Marcus Rashford, who brilliantly controlled the

0: Was sent the ball inside the box, but the Panama defense was very clear and put the ball out for a corner kick.
1: Corner kick to England. Let's see the ticket shot. Bukayo Saka will try to weave his magic into the area. He does, and goalkeeper claims this one quite easily. And now it is England who are fighting to defend their own 18-yard box. Ezri comes on a foot race and concedes a foul in the process. I think, referee keeps his card in his pocket. But back to the game between Ghana and Croatia. The game is played on walking pace, and this one will favor Ghana the most, who are set up in a defensive structure and almost conceding a corner kick there, but they find a way to save the day. Here come Ghana once again. Ball dangling around, tackles flying in from left and right, and Ghana tidying up their back line and ensuring that the progress had brought forward. Nice play there from the Black Stars of Ghana, relieving pressure with nice passing and movement around. And here comes Ghana once again down the left. A ball back to the new man, Lokesson. That's Thomas Teyepate, the deepest of the midfielders tonight, meaning that he adds to that back four and makes it a back five in moments where Ghana are in or out of possession.
0: And that's what the coach has told him to do. It's more like a defensive shape now for Ghana, and this is something we've seen in the first game when they won that game as well, and even when they do against England, we saw Thomas Partey occupying that, adding, being the extra man to that defense. And I would say maybe this is one of the reasons why they still have a clean sheet and they have not considered any goal in this World Cup, because so far defensively they have been strong. Adding Thomas Partey to just be that extra man in that defense has given them another level of morale in this World Cup.
1: And that morale is exactly what the Croats will be looking out for, that Ghana doesn't bring into this fixture, because the Croatian faced 8 shots against Panama, which for a team like Ghana, we've got more quality. They could take advantage of one of those numerous number of shots if it comes their way tonight. And to make the hearts of the Croatian fans bleed tonight, the checkered ones have conceded in 7 straight games, but they are yet to win, and they are also yet to win back-to-back matches in 2026. The only time they failed not to concede was the 1-0 win against Panama just a few days ago.
0: And yes, that shows you their quality coming into this World Cup. A lot of quality. They came prepared. They came with the mindset. Yes, we might not really go far, but let's make a statement. And that statement they have made so far, winning their first game, drawing their second game, and of course, tonight again, a game whereby they know they have qualified, but they just need to get a point to make things stable. And so far, so good. Defensively, like I've said, they have been really, really good.
1: Very good. And the bulk of the possession and the passes are just around the midfield area. Nothing really troubling in the final third, which makes nearly all the teams here very comfortable playing tonight. And, you know, interestingly, we haven't recorded any shots so far. And it is the Croatians trying to put a ball into the Ghanaian box. But the new man who came in here tonight, Derek Lukasen, who is brought on the line to consider throwing for Croatia. Throwing taken shortly.
0: And yet, it's a throwing now for Croatia, and we know all of these things now. They are trying to find the connection, because, like Eval said, they are not putting a lot of balls in that final third. It's just more of a magnitude. If you have to start your qualification, you have to start it from somewhere. You have to start sending those balls inside the 18-yard box. And if not anybody, they have that man, Luka Modric, who has that eye for unseen passes that can send those balls inside the box and create something magical.
1: Luka Modric has had a rare touch of the football multiple times, so many times this evening. He's also a history maker. 201st cap for him tonight. 40 years of age. One of the most remarkable Croatians who ever wear the checkered jersey. And don't forget, in 2018, he inspired this team to qualifying to the World Cup and also finishing second best in the process. Here comes Ghana. But they decide to go backwards to Thomas Partey. A counter-attacking moment lost because of lack of confidence, or maybe an avenue or a space for a pass. But fair to say that in the first opening 15 minutes of this particular fixture, it's given us an indication of what could be for the remainder of this game, that both teams may just be too comfortable to just play out a draw in this game.
0: And yes, it's a game whereby if you look at it, it's looking like that. But at the end of the day, we know what's at stake. If it ends in a draw, it favors Ghana. But is it going to favor Croatia? I doubt. So they need to come here and win. They know they have to win. They know they have to start taking their chances. Ghana will want the score to end like this, but Croatia will not want that, because they have to start their qualification from somewhere. And for the first 15 minutes, they have not looked like a team that wants to win. They have just been passing the ball all around the places, and they need to do better at this point.
1: Croatia come once again, but couldn't take the initiative of a forward pass, and instead trying to go long, and that pass trying to find a Baturina. The man couldn't bring it down under control, and it's a throwing to Ghana on the far side. A few big celebrities in the stands in Philadelphia, Pennsylvania. A lot of American football. The venue is an open-air stadium of 70,000 capacity. It's also a home of Philadelphia Eagles, a side in the NFL. So you definitely find big superstars in the stands for tonight's game. A quarter of an hour gone so far in this game. Croatia 0, Ghana 0. Meanwhile, in New Jersey, is also England 0, Panama 0. But here comes the Croatians once again, and there's a bit of space. And can he pick out a pass? Yes, he does. A chance for a shot! Oh, just strokes the foot of the post. That shot grits the foot of the post. Nikola Vlasic in that process, the man from Torino. His shot beats Benjamin Asare and just hits the foot of the post and out for a goal kick.
0: And it's unlucky, but now Croatia are now beginning to show signs that they actually want to get something. I just feel he's been unlucky there, because I had my hands up the air thinking that was 1-0 Croatia. But more of this from Croatia. If you want to stand a chance for qualification, you have to start your qualification process from somewhere. And more of this, hopefully they can get one into the back of the net.
1: That was a big, big moment for Croatia, and I think the biggest moment of this game so far in the opening 15 minutes of the tie. Nikola Vlasic brought into this game tonight, and he's just shown his quality with that long-range shot from around 25 yards out, hitting the foot of the post and deflecting outwards for a goal kick. Ghana's got to be careful here. And here comes Ghana, trying to pull something of their own. Kamaldin Sulemane couldn't turn in that process, and instead has returned back to his defense. And Ghana will be so comfortable keeping this ball in their own half and ensuring that they play out for a draw in this game. And the surprising thing about this FIFA World Cup is that even with minimal efforts, teams have found a way to qualify for the knockout round. So imagine Cabo Verde drawing all three group matches and qualifying as second in the group that has Spain and Uruguay to the knockout round. Just 3 points, three draws from three games.
0: And when you look at that group, initially you think that when you look at that group, it's meant to be Spain and Uruguay. But I tell you, Uruguay did not do enough. They did not want to qualify. They did not have a better chance of qualification. Cape Verde did very well, drawing against Spain, against Uruguay as well, and even their last match against Saudi. Uruguay did not show the eagerness, the belief that they wanted to win, or even start their qualification from somewhere. They were just relaxed in all of these things.
1: Pictures of that man, Luka Modric, on our screen. We can't forget 2018 in a hurry, where he was voted the best player in the world, beating the likes of Ronaldo and Messi. Something that doesn't happen often when the two are playing actively right here in Europe. To that Ballon d'Or, a season where he won the Champions League with Real Madrid and finished second as well in the World Cup, only to France, who defeated Croatia 4-2 in that particular final, with Kylian Mbappe scoring a brace in that game. He also went on to win the Golden Ball as the best player of the tournament. What a year 2018 was for that man, Luka Modric.
0: And yes, you forgot he won the Champions League as well. So that's one of the things that gave him the Ballon d'Or, winning the Golden Ball from the World Cup, taking Croatia to the final. Yes, they lost, but that was some bravery from the young man then. And he has done all of these things. And that year, I think he really deserved it because he showed beyond measures why he's one of the very best in world football. He showed beyond measures, winning the Champions League as well, going on to, yes, he did not win the World Cup, but pushing his team to the final. Nobody expected Croatia to be in the final of that particular year.
1: And meanwhile, in New Jersey, it's not a stroll in the park for England. They're having a real tough time against Panama here. The likes of Rashford hasn't been able to beat a man successfully. He's been crowded out sometimes, and sometimes his piece of footwork have not turned out to be successful at the moment. So Panama is also taking the game to England, and it shows you this World Cup that no matter how big a footballing nation you are, you've got to come and show it on the field of play.
0: Yes, you have to come and show it in the field of play. And Panama, yes, we know they are not fighting for anything at the moment, but they are giving England a run. And that's it. That's simple. You're not playing for anything, but you can stand a chance against England. Now you're coming here with playing for nothing. You just have to come here and play football and make it enjoyable.
1: And back to Pennsylvania, Philadelphia, where a free kick floated into the box by Luka Modric was headed over the crossbar by Nikola Vlasic. Another off target. As things stand now, the table remains the same. England top with 5 points. Same number of points for Ghana, 5. Then we have Croatia in third place with 4 points. And that will put things out of their hands and firmly place it in fifth to qualify for the next round of the tournament. Where will the goals come from tonight? And when I watch England play, by the way, Jeff, it reminds me of how well we've seen Belgium struggle in this tournament as well. They look exactly like Belgium. Majority of times I've watched them play.
0: And yes, that's the thing. But they always find the way. Right from Southgate, since he took over, they have not really played one of the best footballs, but they have found their way. I think that's going to be the same thing with Thomas Tuchel, whereby a situation whereby they are always going to look for a way to get something.
1: We have a hydration break in New Jersey, the England versus Panama game. And to the game in Philadelphia, Pennsylvania. We still play on. Benjamin Massari played with a lot of confidence here. A goalkeeper who plays straight for Accra Hearts of Oak in the Ghana Premier League. Coming in for Ati Zigi, a player who plays in the Belgian League. And he hasn't had a rough patch. He had 3 big saves against England. Quite remarkable. The ball from Bukayo Saka. The ball from Harry Kane as well. And that shows that quality could be found anywhere. Ghana possessing the ball in their own half. Jonas Adjei. Thomas Partey. Very deep lying tonight. Gideon Mensah. We've rarely had sight of that man, Antoine Semenyo, in this game. Here comes the Croatians. Luka Modric. Oh, strong challenge there from Jonas Adjei. Ghana tussle the ball once again, and it is the Croatians who come out with it, and they're trying to counter-attack once again. Batarina. A ball into the area, and I think the offside flag has gone. Ante Bodimer wants something else, but I think that was a fair challenge and she got on with it in the box.
0: Yeah, it's a fair challenge. He was waiting for the smallest of contact to just go down, and we can see play resumes already. VR will have little or nothing to say about this particular incident because it's nothing. He was just waiting for the smallest of challenge to wait for a penalty, but it does not work that way. You have to be physical, and he was just so soft, and it does not happen in the world of football.
1: We've seen how well the threshold for what is being penalized in this tournament has been raised. So it has to be a big challenge. The referee is looking at his watch and wondering when he's going to stop for the hydration break. So maybe he's looking out for another phase of play that will be out. But the ball will be sent out to ensure that break. Our referee tonight is Thomas Fisher from Canada. 46-year-old who officiates in the MLS. And finally, we have that hydration break signaled by Thomas Fisher, FIFA Bash referee in 2015. You know, he was also voted the MLS Referee of the Year in 2024 and also in 2025. So back-to-back awards for the man who is handling tonight's game. And so far, so good, he's had a very good control of the game so far.
0: And yes, when you are being nominated or given the best ref of a particular league, it shows you how good you are. And so far, so good. He's been decent. Yes, he's still early into the game, but he has controlled the whole tempo of the game very well. No careless cards, and we have seen no careless cards as well. The players have been playing according to whistle, no mistakes there and there, and it's all been better for them.
1: Meanwhile, in New Jersey, play has restarted, and Panama were almost taking the lead here in this game. A shot trying to sneak into that left right hand side of Jordan Pickford, but the Everton goalkeeper went down and put a strong hand to it to parry down for a corner kick.
0: And yes, England has been shaky since 26 minutes into this game, and they've not had clear chances. It's all been Panama has been defending well, and whenever Panama are attacking, they attack in style, they attack like they want it. Yes, like I said, they are not playing for anything, but they just want to make a statement in this World Cup.
1: And that corner kick has been well defended, but Panama still stay with possession. Marcus Rashford putting in a defensive contribution to concede a throwing close to the corner flag. Throwing taken, and another throwing for Panama. So Panama not sitting down or sitting back. They're taking the game to England. And this message says, never a dull moment. Anytime I switch my radio to Nigeria Info, when I be the best, Samson and Diop. And this message from Chief from Oyigbo says, good evening, sport gangs and colleagues. South Africa cannot and will never score a goal. Okay, Ghana will win 2-1. Okay, that was a message, sorry. And so it says, I'm tipping England to beat Panama 3-0. Chidebere Onuaha from Rumaholu. He says, the Ghanaian-Croatian game is going to be a tough battle, but I think Croatia is going to beat Ghana 1-0. And so far, it's not gone according to script for either side. Here comes England. Bukayo Saka will drop a pass. Okay, that was Bukayo Saka taking onto the ball. And the Arsenal man just can't find that telling pass to the box.
0: And it's something that has been lacking since the game. I've had my eyes on him. I've had a lot of those balls, but he's not been using it well. And this is where match fitness comes in. He does not look match fit to me, because the Bukayo Saka we know will always want to take on defenders. But so far, so good. He's not being the Bukayo Saka we know. At this point, it looks like he's suffering from match fitness. And Thomas Tuchel has to do something about that very quick.
1: But back to the game of

0: And Panama 0, England 1. This FIFA World Cup has been quite tight for both the big guns and the underdogs. Such has been the story of this particular World Cup in USA, Mexico and Canada. Yeah, the Ghanaians come once again. Opoku, Pate, and Baterino will give it a chance. Bodemir will try to close down Benjamin Asare, who is trying to be good with his foot. The Accra Hearts of all goalkeeper must be very careful. A lovely ball. Harry Kane! And that is it! Finally, Harry Kane gets his goal in this game. You just wonder how much longer would they keep Kane out of it. But not for long, as he makes his mark. His third goal of the FIFA World Cup. And from a well-planted header to beat the all-rushing goalkeeper. It's Panama 0, England 2. Now there's relief.
1: And yes, there's relief now from that man, Thomas Tuchel, because his main man has put the ball into the back of the net. But that was a great ball into the box. And Harry Kane awareness to read that ball and head the ball into the back of the net is something that's genius. This is why he's one of the best strikers in the world. His ability to read where the ball is going to be at that time, checking if that's an offside, by the way. I'll wait to see the VAR decision. But a great ball in, I think, from that man, Marcus Rashford, who sends the ball in, and Harry Kane awareness to head that ball inside. And that's just a great header. Great cross in there from Marcus Rashford, and Harry Kane was just there to bounce on it.
0: Well, it was Jude Bellingham in that instance and not Marcus Rashford that delivered that cross into the box. And just like he contributed his little quarter in getting the first goal, he did exactly the same to provide the assist for the second. And like you said, maybe there will be inquest into that, the build up to that goal, a possible VAR review for a possible offside. And if that happens, it simply means that all right, so the goal stands, Panama 0, England 2. Harry Kane with his third goal of the competition. It has taken him some time, and just like the witch doctor Nana Kweku Bosam said, he's definitely unlocked Harry Kane here.
1: And yeah, I don't believe that, by the way. But everybody's entitled to what they feel and what they think and what they believe. But at the end of the day, I just see it's down to Harry Kane eagerness to get that ball into the back of the net. In the first half, he did not look sharp. But after the first half, coming into the second half, yes, 5-10 minutes, it was all Panama. But so far, so good. England has come into the party, and they want to play.
0: Hydration break in New Jersey in the game between Panama and England. Meanwhile, it's 66 minutes of play in Pennsylvania. Croatia 1, Ghana 0. And based on the latest calls, you would say that England will go ahead and top this group with 7 points. With the Croats, if they can hold out for 3 points here tonight, will have 6 to their credit. And here comes Croatia once again. Referee says play on. Baterini is frustrated in the process. Like I did say, such is the threshold for what is being penalized in this tournament. The margin for fouls are quite high. And Luka Modric in the process, as a captain, is protesting, said, you didn't give us a foul at the other end. Why do you even give a foul here and stick out a yellow card in the same process? Let's take a look at that. I feel that was a foul as well, but these days it's difficult to give such. And look at the one that has been penalized. Fatawu trying to turn Perisic inside out. And in the process, Perisic even getting yellow carded. And this message says, I don't see Ghana scoring any goal in this match. It's going to end 1-0 in favor of Croatia. Chidobere Onuoha from Rumahalu says it's remaining a goal in favor of England. I predicted England to beat Panama by 3-0. Thank you so much for that message. You can also drop us a message as well, 0809-030-6416. 0809-030-6416. And we have a hydration break as well in Philadelphia, Pennsylvania, where Croatia leads Ghana by a lone goal.
1: And yes, it's still Croatia who have the lead. It's still Croatia who are making things happen. Yes, we're seeing Ghana now trying to grow into the game as well. But Croatia so far so good. Defensively has been good. And it's more like they should be aware now that they have gone for the hydration break that England are winning 2-0.

0: Ghana should be aware and Ghana should start taking their chances. And Croatia should defend well and probably should add more to what they have. So it's very, very simple. Like I said, try to do what you have to do. Yes, three of them have qualified, but in order to... no disrespect to any country, but there are some countries whereby deep down everybody know that I want to face this one is not going to give me a hard time. They know all of these things as well, and they have to put all of these things in place.
1: And we're seeing movement on that English bench as we return from the hydration break. Picture for Berechese on the far side, so possibly another substitution for England. I will bring you confirmation of that. Meanwhile, Panama have had a few substitution done. Diaz being introduced in the process. We'll do confirmation of those substitutions in a short while. But it is Bellingham who have been taken off, and Berechese who has been brought on. So one goal and an assist for Jude Bellingham. So possibly he should be accepting the Man of the Match award today compared to how he vehemently think or reveal that he didn't deserve it when it was handed over to him in the game against Ghana.
0: And I tell you the truth, Eval, he's been England's best player so far in this tournament. Yes, you can say Harry Kane has scored 3 goals. Why are you saying Jude Bellingham? Because Jude Bellingham has been special. He's been special in the sense that he's been fighting, he's been running, he's been defending, he's been attacking. And so far, so good. He's scored and assisted here. I think this is his third goal in this tournament as well. So it shows you how good he is. I think him and Harry Kane are on the same goals as well, if I'm not mistaken. So it shows you he's up there. He shows you he's that man that is on a mission. He's that man that wants to make things happen. And so far, so good. At this point, I feel he deserves to be the Man of the Match.
1: And we have a foul and a possible yellow card for England. And that's Harry Kane's 11th FIFA World Cup goal, an England record. So the most Englishman with goals at the FIFA World Cup, or the highest scoring Englishman at the FIFA World Cup. So 11 for him. I think impressive if you also look at the fact that he has also usurped the all-time goals record held by Wayne Rooney. I think about 53 goals. He's on 90 plus, and that was usurped around 2023. So Harry Kane is a living goal machine, to say the least.
0: And yes, he's a genius, like I said. He knows how to put those balls into the back of the net. He knows how to make all those things happen. And of course, breaking England record, 11th going to FIFA World Cup. I think this is his second or third FIFA World Cup, by the way. And he has started proving a point. He has started showing that he can be part of the party. So far, so good. He's a goal machine. He's a man that whenever he's being called upon, he knows he opens his arms and take it with open chest.
1: Our play resumes in Pennsylvania. Croatia 1, Ghana 0. Ghana looking for an equalizer that takes it to second place and places the Croats in third. But it's been a very encouraging display from the Ghanaians since they returned into second half of action. They've held their lines, they've closed ranks, they've chased and recovered balls quickly or rapidly, as we say. A big sign of encouragement for coach Carlos Queiroz at the moment. We'll be thinking that his side has still got a chance in this one if they can fashion out an equalizer. And we have the newly introduced man about to take the free kick for the Ghanaians. Free kick taken, and that's equalizer for Ghana. That's the equalizer for Ghana. It is that man, Derek Lucassen, with the equalizer. And Ghana draw level here in Philadelphia. Croatia 1, Ghana 1. The pressure finally paid off. But it looks as if the flag on the far side has been raised already.
0: We're waiting to see what VAR has to say about this. The final verdict of VAR, we have not seen the replays yet. The cameras are on Ivan Perisic and on the referee as well. So wait to see the referee's final decision. But the goal still stands now. VAR is checking this. We know the goal stands, and wait to see the replays.
1: I'm wondering what could be wrong with this goal, because the man who got the goal, the telling touch, was well onside. So except there is a pushing and shoving somewhere that has caused this goal to be... But the goal still stands at the moment.
0: And to me, I think that's a goal. From the angle we are seeing...
1: it's not offside.
0: It's not offside. From the angle we are seeing, because we know VAR and so many angles. So from the angle they have showed us, it's not looking offside.
1: And we have the witch doctor, Bosam Kaku. He's dancing. He's dancing because he thinks that one should be hitting the back of a net and should stand. And again, what are they looking at? The big screen. Luka Modric, quite relaxed. Referee, all eyes on him. Thomas Fischer, the Canadian, talks of it's a foul, talks of it's offside. I think if it were to be offside, would have had the lines drawn right now. It has to be a foul because we talked about pushing and shoving moments, that goals will be disallowed with pushing and shoving. And this will be another big controversial moment at this World Cup.
0: And yes, that's another moment where you have to look at it. Because like you said, it's not looking like an offside. But they have not showed us what's happening in the box. We need to see before we become the judge ourselves. Because so far, so good. If it's not looking like an offside, it's looking like a goal that should stand. But if it's down to the pushing and what's been happening in the box, we wait to see how all of those unfold.
1: And the good thing is, or the interesting thing is that we haven't had instance where a goal has been chalked off. So the referee will... All right, so that was Jordan Ayew. Again, I don't understand, because it's Jordan Ayew who was thrown on the ground, right? So what is happening exactly? So the man who scored the goal is well onside in this moment where the ball has been taken. But Jordan Ayew, does he push and shove a man just before the ball? I don't think there's anything wrong with that goal. It should stand. So Jordan Ayew is offside and goes down theatrically. But apart from that, I see nothing else that's wrong.
0: He's not stopping the ball. He's not stopping a player. And we wait

0: conversation. The conversation never ends.
1: Let the person walk, we vote you. See, the person doesn't have to tell us to wait for the godfather to take him again.
2: You carry your file anywhere. Who won't give you job?
3: But, I mean, some people have succeeded. Unfortunately.
2: Joy, let's not lie.
3: No.
0: It's Nigeria Info. Let's talk. On your talk station. The conversation never ends.
1: Let the person walk, we vote you. See, the person doesn't have to tell us to wait for the godfather to take him again.
2: You carry your file anywhere. Who won't give you job?
3: But, I mean, some people have succeeded. Unfortunately.
2: Joy, let's not lie.
3: No.
0: It's Nigeria Info. Let's talk.

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1: Let the person walk, we vote you. See, then does he have to tell us to wait for the godfather to take him again?
2: You carry your file anywhere. Who won't give you job?
3: But I mean, some people have succeeded. Unfortunately,
2: so let's not lie.
3: No, no.
0: It's Nigeria Info. Let's talk. On your talk station, the conversation never ends.
1: Let the person walk, we vote you. See, then does he have to tell us to wait for the godfather to take him again?
2: You carry your file anywhere. Who won't give you job?
3: But I mean, some people have succeeded. Unfortunately,
2: so let's not lie.
3: No, no.
0: It's Nigeria Info. Let's talk.

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0: Join the conversation
1: right here.
0: Let's talk.

politics, business, lifestyle, economy, social events. All of these and more make us what we are, human beings. Where else do you start your conversations? But on my 2.3, Nigeria.